0: election. It comes as NATO countries signed $72 billion worth of arms deals at a summit in Turkey, amid pressure for them to spend more. Defence Industry Minister Pat Conroy, who's in Ankara, has told Nine Australia's already forking out more.
1: 5 times the investment that was planned is now going into active missile defence. We're doubling our production of our own missiles, and we're putting $7 billion aside for counter-drone defences. So we're investing very significantly.
0: And the International Olympic Committee is being accused of lowering its own standards after provisionally lifting the ban on Russia. It paves the way for athletes to compete under the Russian flag again at LA in 2028, although the IOC says that's not guaranteed yet.
2: Dempster's Caravan and RV, your in-the-know go-to for parts, repairs and servicing.
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0: Colombia's bowed out of the World Cup after going down in a heartbreaking penalty shootout to Switzerland. The Swiss now play Argentina in the quarters. Novak Djokovic will face Jannik Sinner in the semi-finals at Wimbledon after his marathon 5-set win over Felix Auger-Aliassime. The Blues and Maroons are having their team walks in Brisbane ahead of tonight's Origin decider, and the Suns have reportedly been in touch with the manager of Pies superstar Nick Daicos to see if he's interested in a move north. That's the latest news and sport.
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5: Partly cloudy today and tomorrow with tops of 22. Then Friday, we've got a shower too developing, also a top of 22. For Nexus Pools, the best pools in Bundy, today's UV reading is 5. 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

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Good morning, Mark Johnson here. Welcome to the Feel Good Workday for our Wednesday. Got the 80s lunch between midday and 1 today and plenty of great music still to come this hour, including the Bangles and Simply Red. And because it is Wednesday morning, we catch up with our mate Gerald Quigley in about 15 minutes for your health.

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0: Fergal Sharkey's A Good Heart here on the Feel Good Workday. 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Gerald Quigley, good morning. How would you be?
1: Look, finding fit, thank you, Mark. I want to talk about blood sugar levels without using the word sugar.
0: Right.
1: And blood sugar levels we talk about as a result of our intake of carbohydrates. Now, the issue we confront as a society is a lifestyle condition called type 2 diabetes. It's a chronic disease. It's quadrupled in the last 40 years, and it probably aligns with the obesity epidemic, which has now created a new disease called diabesity.
0: Right.
1: When we eat carbs, which are essential because they give us energy, we've got to make a choice between simple carbs and complex carbs. So if we eat fruit, vegetables, nuts, oats, things like that, our body tends to digest those slowly and we don't have spikes in blood sugar levels. If we eat simple carbohydrates, white bread, table sugar, white rice, soft drinks, what that does is drive instantly our blood sugar levels up. Our pancreas then has to secrete insulin to try and get those levels down, which it does. If it works efficiently, it does it beautifully. If that impact, though, is ongoing, it just gets exhausted. It cannot keep up. And we then find that we have higher levels of blood sugar floating around. We have a higher risk of developing what's called fatty liver disease, which is very common as well. And there are some serious issues. And I'll just mention very briefly the sorts of things that can happen. You can gain weight. You can always feel hungry. You can constantly sugar crave. You can have very poor energy levels, feel lightheaded, have that mid-afternoon slump. Your skin can fall apart where wounds don't heal. You can have really, so I've mentioned fatty liver. Type 2 diabetes is common in heart disease. And lastly, your hormones, particularly in women, they go haywire. But the sad part is that nothing seems to be changing. There are many Australians walking around with the early signs of type 2 diabetes as we speak, but there's very little education happening as to the difference between those carbs. Our food regulations, particularly in relationship to advertising on television, is out of control. It's self-regulated. I think it's disgraceful that in late afternoon, fast food ads come on implying that's the solution to all of our unhappiness. I just wonder where we're going with this, because the ramifications health-wise are enormous and we've got to just start making some changes before, frankly, it's too late. And you can see what Ozempic and these other things have done to the world as far as health is concerned. But we're starting to find more and more and more adverse effects associated with these medications now than we didn't know when they first came on the market.
0: Quick question.
1: That essentially is the summary of what I wanted to bring up today.
0: Fantastic. Sorry to interrupt. I was just going to say, quick question before we go. So we sort of, I guess we touched on good carbs and bad carbs, if we want to simplify it. But that doesn't mean you can overdose on good carbs either. Like, for example, I got into a bit of a habit there, and my diet's actually pretty good, very healthy. So I bought raw almonds, and I wound up eating raw almonds all day and grapes all day, and I had a bit of a spike in my blood sugar, and...
1: Yes.
0: The doctor said cut back on the grapes, for example.
1: Yes. It's all about balance, Mark.
0: Yes, moderation.
1: It's all about, and it just really is these balanced portions.
0: Yes.
1: In fact, there's a new craze at the moment called plate mapping, where why do we make eating so complicated? Important in all of this is we don't get the heebie-jeebies about eating. It's all very well to be talking about people that are overweight, but I hear from a lot of people who can't gain weight.
0: Mm.
1: And they are suffering from various issues associated with low weight. So we've just got to go back to the basics. Enjoy what we enjoy, in moderation, particularly if they're those simple carbs. Focus on the complex carbs with fiber, a lot of water, and the world will be a happier place, and our hospitals will probably be half empty.
0: Fantastic. Now, how can we find out more, or indeed, how can we contact you, Gerald?
1: Go to Ask Gerald House of Wellness, and that's a confidential like, Mark, that comes straight to me, and as we speak, I'm working on those, and they come through steadily across the whole week.
0: Good stuff. We'll catch you next Wednesday on 4BU.
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9: Hi there, I'm Matt McDonald. Telstra says it's making good progress restoring services following today's outage. Tens of thousands of users woke up this morning unable to make calls or connect to data, which also hampered things like FPOS machines, train lines and some calls to 000. Telstra CFO Michael Ackland says most customers are back online.
10: We believe that just under 90% of calls and data services at this point are now working correctly. So customers who are having trouble making a call, I encourage you to try again.
9: The interim peace deal in the Middle East is under threat again after the US launched fresh strikes in Iran. The strikes are believed to have targeted military sites and ports and follows attacks on three commercial vessels in the Strait of Hormuz. The leaders of PNG, Samoa and Tonga will be special guests of the Prime Minister at tonight's Origin Decider in Brisbane. It comes as Anthony Albanese continues his week of Pacific diplomacy. Hundreds of transport workers are protesting at Aldi stores across the country today, calling for safer working conditions. The transport union says the supermarket giant needs to address what it calls dangerous practices throughout its supply chain. And a new report has found more than half of all uni students are using AI for their assignments.
0: Cash for scrap. 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
9: The Blues are warning people not to write them off in tonight's Origin Decider. New South Wales has only won three deciders in Queensland, but the last one was in 2024. Blues assistant Matt King says they know how to get it done.
11: There's been a core group of guys now been together for a long time. A lot of them got to experience what we're trying to achieve tonight only 2 years ago, so it's not like it's unachievable. Like, a lot of our guys have lived it. They know what it feels like.
9: Switzerland will take on Argentina in the World Cup quarterfinals after beating Colombia in a penalty shootout. And Novak Djokovic has become the oldest men's semi-finalist at Wimbledon in 50 years after his five-set win over Felix Auger-Aliassime. That's the latest news and sport.
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13: Partly cloudy today and tomorrow with tops of 22. Then Friday we've got a shower too developing, also a top of 22. 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

0: Morning, it's 13:32 for you. Better music and more of it. The title track to Bruce Springsteen's breakthrough album. It was his third album, 1975, Born to Run. Mark Johnson, Feel Good Workday. John Farnham and the Eurythmics on the way.
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2: I went down to the Rock Pools at Roland Rocks. A girlfriend and I, we originally were setting out to do some free diving, but one, it was quite rough, and two, it was bloody freezing. Didn't really fancy spending my Sunday getting dashed against the rocks, so we just decided, nah, we'll just go for a little swim in the Rock Pools. The highlight of the morning was when I found a little hermit crab. Then I turned my back for about 30 seconds. A big wave swept into the Rock Pools and then sucked the water back out. And I went back over to see what had become of my new little friend, and it was gone. It'd been sucked back out to sea, and I was like, no, I was so upset. Gone too soon.
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0: 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Here's what happened this morning.
1: Ray from Maroondah. How are you today?
2: No, I'm a bit cool, but it's all right.
1: I know, it has been cold. What is this? Winter. Never heard of it before.
2: No, I wish it wasn't here.
1: Well, hopefully $340 can warm you up a little bit, Ray. You ready to play the secret sound?
2: Oh, sure am.
1: Let's do it. What do you reckon this could be?
2: Okay, is it someone using an electric toothbrush?
1: Ooh, yes, technology. And you'd want that to be soft, otherwise you're going to rip your gums open. Happened to me before. Great guess, though, Ray. I'm sorry. Oh, not the sound today.
2: That's all right. We'll try again.
1: Mark from Moore Park. How are you this morning, Mark?
3: Oh, mate, beautiful morning. Beautiful morning.
1: Nice and crisp, isn't it?
3: I like it at this weather. Yeah.
1: Beautiful. Oh, well, you've been off to a good start with the day, Mark. Hopefully we can make it even better with $340. How are you feeling about the secret sound?
3: Well, mate, like any guess, eh? You're either there or you're not. What are the opening a mobile phone case that has a Velcro strap?
1: Yes, absolutely. Soft and technology. Excellent use of the clues there, Mark. But unfortunately, I'm sorry, not the sound today.
3: Well, it's always the same, my dear.
1: Diana from Norval, you ready to play the secret sound today?
4: Yes.
1: What do you think this could be?
4: It'd be like, you know, push your hand over a microphone.
1: Testing, testing, testing. Yes. Technology, soft.
4: Yes.
1: Excellent use of the clues there, Diana. Unfortunately, though, not the sound. Our secret sound returns tomorrow, this time worth even more cash. $350 is what you could be winning with this sound right here. 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And remember the clues, technology and soft. 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

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We've got the 80s lunch on the way next on 1332 4BU. Including some early Cure, Boys Don't Cry.

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14: Hi there, I'm Matt McDonald. The PM admits today's nationwide Telstra outage is a major worry. Tens of thousands of customers were unable to make calls or connect to data. However, the telco says 90% of services have been restored. Anthony Albanese says the government's working with Telstra to get to the bottom of it.
15: This is deeply concerning and it's very disruptive to people's lives throughout the country. This is a national outage that has had varied effects. Some people have been unaffected, but many have been severely disrupted.
14: Some 000 calls have been impacted by the outage, while rail services in Victoria, as well as the New South Wales Hunter and the South Coast, have also been disrupted. The conflict in the Middle East threatens to break out again. The US has today launched fresh strikes on Iranian targets in response to attacks on three commercial vessels in the Strait of Hormuz. Iran is now threatening its own response. Former Test cricketer Stuart McGill has failed in his attempt to have a drug supply conviction overturned, and the RBA has warned more people might need to lose their jobs if we're to bring inflation back under control. The Reserve Bank's chief economist says we may need a period of higher unemployment to ease inflation expectations.
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14: Queensland doesn't appear to be buying into the favourite status ahead of tonight's massive State of Origin decider. The Maroons are heavy favourites going into the clash at Suncorp, but assistant Matt Ballon says that means nothing come game time.
16: The teams are so close, I don't think it really matters. I don't think players look at us as being favourites. I think they know exactly where we're at with our footy and they know that New South Wales are a great team. They've made changes. as they've seen fit, and we have to adjust to that tonight as well.
14: And the World Cup's been rocked by more corruption claims, with Egypt's coach and striker claiming their loss to Argentina this morning was rigged, with dodgy calls from the referee. The defending champions came from 2-0 down to beat the Pharaohs 3-2. That's the latest in news and sports.
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0: Partly cloudy today and tomorrow with tops of 22. Then Friday, we've got a shower too developing, also a top of 22. For Nexus Pools, the best pools in Bundy, today's UV reading is 5. That's moderate.
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0: Rock Sets Dangerous. The 80s lunch for the Metro Hotel. It's 1332 4BU. You can also find us on the all-new iHeart app. One of our great women of rock, Pat Benatar, on the way soon with We Belong, Billy Joel. It's a bit of a chronological history of events since the post-war. We Didn't Start the Fire, got some Devo, the Men with Hats, and Sir Elton from Too Low for Zero. They're the next four songs on the 80s lunch.
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0: Better music and more of it on 1332 for Bew from his second biggest selling album of all time, 1983's Two Live for Zero. Sir Elton on 4BU, that's I'm Still Standing. In fact, there were five hit singles. Five. When you think most albums have one or two hit singles, there were five top 30 hit singles on that album. The first one was... I guess that's why they call it the blues. Then the second hit single was the one we just played, I'm Still Standing. The third one was this.
1: Kiss the Bride.
0: The fourth one was this. The title track. And the fifth and final hit single from Two Life is Zero was Crystal. No wonder it was his second biggest selling album of all time. Five hit singles on it. Spark Johnson, The 80s Lunch, Starship next.
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0: 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The 1 o'clock news update is next. Then Karina with a feel-good work day, which she will kick off with this. We'll always be together in electric dreams. Phil Oakey, Giorgio Moroder. Also next hour with Karina, Stevie Wright's Evie's 1, 2 and 3. Some Crowded House in Frankie Valli. Enjoy your Wednesday afternoon.
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9: Hello, I'm Makata Carr. One Nation MP Barnaby Joyce is calling for a full investigation into today's Telstra outage to determine whether China had anything to do with it. Telstra says there's no evidence the outage is the result of anything malicious, but Joyce has told Sky we need to be sure of that.
10: I don't want to be paranoid or conspiracy theorist, but we know there is the capacity for people to affect, for China to affect that sort of software. We know that they have hacked into computers. We know that this is part of the raison d'etre of their process. I think it's an issue that needs to be cleared up.
9: Passenger services as well as freight trains have been suspended in New South Wales and Victoria due to the outage. The interim peace deal in the Middle East is under threat after the US launched fresh strikes in Iran. They're believed to have targeted military sites and ports and follow attacks on three commercial vessels in the Strait of Hormuz. Four people have been fined after being caught allegedly fishing illegally in a protected area off Queensland. Great Barrier Reef Marine Park officers intercepted the group during a fishing competition after they were found to be in a no-take zone. And hundreds of transport workers are protesting at Aldi's stores today, calling for safer working conditions. The transport union says the supermarket giant needs to address dangerous practices throughout its supply chain.
1: Dempster's Caravan and RV, your in-the-know go-to for parts, repairs and servicing.
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9: The Blues are dismissing criticism of coach Laurie Daly's use of the interchange in Origin 2. The side says it's learnt a lot from that game against Queensland ahead of tonight's decider, but assistant coach Matt King says the way they used the bench wasn't any different to Game 1.
11: Game 2 was really clear and we got smashed, from a lot of different angles because of it, rightly so. But in Game 1 we did the same thing and no one said a word.
9: And at the World Cup, Switzerland will take on Argentina in the quarterfinals after beating Colombia today in a penalty shootout. That's the latest news and sport.
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13: Mostly sunny for the rest of today. Another cool 12 overnight tonight and then a mostly sunny 22 tomorrow. Here in Bundy on Favourite Day Friday, we may see a possible late shower. Doesn't look like there's much in it. Maybe a mill and a top of 22 degrees. Let's look at the weekend. We're keen, aren't we? A sunny one for Saturday, 23, and then mostly sunny, 24 for Sunday. The Nexus Pools, the best pools in Bundy. Today's UV rating is moderate. And she's back, Vic, on the Big Breakfast tomorrow here at 4BU.
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0: Every time I hear that song, I think of the beautiful Olivia Newton-John, John Travolta. What a movie, Grease. It is Frankie Valli here on the Feel Good Workday. G'day, Michael. How are you?
1: Hey, Camille. What's going on?
0: Oh, I'm having a great day. Origin tonight. Yeah, yeah, will you boys be watching?
1: Yeah, we will be, yeah. Oh, that was Zach. That wasn't me. That was Zachary.
0: Zachary.
2: Hey.
1: Granddad Thompson. Go the Blues.
0: Go the Blues.
1: That was Dad. He put his T-shirt in. Yep. Love your work, Karina. Good on ya.
0: You too, mate. Thanks for the call, boys. They sound like they're having a fun afternoon. Maybe a bit of a warm-up for tonight. Queen. And a song that, well, look, if I'm honest with you, Blues supporters could get behind. So could you, Queenslanders. Next.
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0: I love that. Abbott AC/DC this afternoon here on the Feel Good Workday. Having a gas bag with Cindy, who's got the grandkids for the rest of the week and trying to figure out what to do with them, Sandy. Well, if I was you, I would go to council's website. The school holiday program is up there. That way you can scroll through and see, you know, what might suit the kids over the next few days.
1: All righty. We might do that. I've got to have an ultrasound on my wrist at 10, so we might do it on the way home from that.
0: Oh, yes. The kids will love it. How old are they?
1: 5, 8, and 10.
0: Perfect. They will love it, Sandy.
1: Too easy. Thanks very much, mate.
0: No worries. You have a great arvo.
1: Same to you. Thank you.
0: Oh, a big thank you to council for putting up what we've got in and around town. It is, oh, I know it's a stretch, second week of the school holidays for parents and grandparents as well. In the next few minutes, I am going to put on an absolute superstar for you. He's one of the most influential musicians of the 20th century. David Robert Jones is next here on the Feel Good Workday.
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0: It's a feel-good work day with me, Karina, and if I'm honest with you, I wasn't feeling really good when this story came across my desk. Now, I love my fishing. It's been a while since I've been in a fishing competition, but they're fantastic. My favourite ones are the catch and releases, but anyway, I obviously do keep fish to eat every now and again. Horrified when this came, like I said, across my desk. The Great Barrier Reef Marine Zone, the Park Authority, have fined a group of people who were caught fishing illegally in a no-take zone in the Southern Capricorn Bunker Group during a competition late last week. Now, they know they were deliberately doing it because they were 10 kilometres inside the no-take zone. So that's not an accident. It wasn't accidentally, you know, on the side. Apparently the group were fined about $14,500. And the other thing is, not only are they tapping stock, there's a reason we have green zones. And that is because we want them to be able to breed and be protected so we can go fishing for generations to come. Not only were they interfering with that, but obviously they were cheating fellow competitors out of prizes by going illegally in. Anyway, great news is they have been stung. Good on you, Great Barrier Reef Marine Park Authority. Great work. Let's get back into feeling happy on the Feel Good Work Day with the two ups, Susie Q and her duet with Chris Norman, plus an awesome solo hit.
1: Our love is alive, and so we begin.
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18: Hello, I'm Michaela Carr. The Prime Minister admits Australians deserve some straight answers about today's massive Telstra outage. The telco concedes it doesn't know the root cause yet, but it doesn't appear to be anything malicious. Anthony Albanese says people have a right to know what went wrong.
19: We'll engage constructively, but I think people are entitled to get answers, but they also want answers that are accurate. And those investigations are ongoing.
18: BHP's iron ore operations will come to a standstill next week when WA workers go on strike. Wage talks have hit a stalemate at the big Australian's Port Hedland operation. An Australian mining company has been hit with a $126,000 fine, accused of sending goods to Russia. Federal police searched a mine in regional Queensland, allegedly finding goods worth $50,000. Two teenagers have been arrested in Adelaide after footage of an alleged fight club surfaced online. The boys aged 14 and 17 will face court soon. Police are trying to find another four people. And a cat in Melbourne has been rescued after being stuck in a clothes dryer. The 11-year-old feline is believed to have crawled into the appliance after the door was left slightly ajar. It suffered serious injuries but is now counting its remaining lives at home.
3: Cash for scrap. 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
18: Queensland says it's expecting a fiery clash against New South Wales in the Origin decider in Brisbane tonight. The Blues have reportedly had a pretty intense captain's run, and Maroons assistant coach Matt Bellin has no doubt it'll be a tough task.
20: Every Origin is a fiery game. 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Otherwise, I'll be on the pine, sitting there for 10 minutes or sent off.
18: And the Suns are targeting Nick Dacos. The AFL's website is reporting that Gold Coast has inquired about the Pie star, asking his manager if he has any interest in moving up north.
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0: Mostly sunny for the rest of today. Another cool 12 overnight tonight, and then a mostly sunny 22 tomorrow. Here in Bundy on Favourite Day Friday, we may see a possible late shower. Doesn't look like there's much in it. Maybe a mill and a top of 22 degrees. Let's look at the weekend. We're keen, aren't we? A sunny one for Saturday, 23, and then mostly sunny, 24 for Sunday. The Nexus Pools, the best pools in Bundy. Today's UV rating is moderate. And she's back, Vic, on the Big Breakfast tomorrow here at 4BU.
3: Check 1, 2. We know you love variety, and we also know that two is better than one. So we've dug deep in the music library and found two from your favourite artists, including some you haven't heard in ages. This is the Two Ups at Two, Bundaberg's 4BU.

0: things come in pairs, like Batman and Robin, Mario and Luigi, Bert and Ernie, and now your music. 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

0: Two from the Choir Boys. It is our two ups this afternoon here on the Feel Good Workday. Just chatting with Daniel, who's a Blues supporter. Love hearing from you today. I've been bashed with the Queenslanders, mate. Going to be a big game tonight.
1: Wait till we win tonight. We'll show them how it's done.
0: Oh, tell you what, I really, really hope we do. We've got the team to do it, but we've said that through the whole series. Whether or not they stand up, that's a totally different thing.
1: Well, that's what we're hoping for.
0: Let's go to Blues, Daniel!
1: Up the Blues.
0: Good on you, mate. Thank you for balancing things out this afternoon. You Queenslanders, you Canetades, you love it. I love it too, though. It's state of origin time. And the next two, I better get on another two up. These guys name themselves after something your eye does when you're asleep.
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0: Sister Goldwyn here to kick off our two up this afternoon from America and wrapping it up with Ventura Highway here on the Feel Good Workday. Just chatting with Brittany, who said she's a massive fan of the band America. I'm glad I could get that on for the two ups for you this afternoon. How long have you been a fan, mate? And what's your favourite song?
1: Go Queensland!
0: Oh, that was a sneaky trick. You cane toads. She probably doesn't even listen to America. Well, Brittany, I've got your number now, mate. More two ups for you next here on the Feel Good Workday.
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0: And that's it for our two ups this afternoon here on the Feel Good Work Day. They will be back tomorrow. Anyone would think that there's a big game of NRL on tonight, State of Origin. Not only am I getting calls this afternoon here on the Feel Good Work Day, I'm now getting messages as well. Stan and his mate, how funny is this? Stan's best mate's name's Dan. Oh, how funny, you boys. Massive Queenslanders, sent me a message saying they want a six-pack on the score. They reckon it's going to be 50-0 to the Queenslanders tonight at Suncorp Stadium. Listen, boys, I don't know if you've already started that six-pack because, you know, you seem like you're a bit merry if you honestly think it's going to be 50-0. Have a great night tonight, and I hope it's the other way around. New South Wales, 50-0 at Suncorp. I don't think that's going to happen, though. Stan and Dan, how funny is that? Oh, you two. Best friends, and their names rhyme. Billy Idol.
1: Nice day for a white wedding.
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3: 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This is your news now.
5: Hello, I'm Michaela Carr. Some emergency calls did not connect today due to the outage at Telstra. The telco is slowly getting back online after the service went down, mostly affecting the retail sector and transport systems across the country. But the Communications Minister, Annika Wells, says today's incident doesn't compare to the deadly Optus outage of last year.
6: This, in its nature, is a very different kind of outage. What happened in September was a 000 outage where nobody knew 000 was offline.
5: A second man has been charged for allegedly sharing terror-related content online. The 51-year-old from Queensland is accused of sharing propaganda and violent videos linked to Hamas and Hezbollah. It comes after a 19-year-old was arrested for similar offences in November. The PM is continuing his week of Pacific diplomacy, hosting leaders from PNG, Tonga and Samoa in Brisbane. It follows meetings this week with the leaders of Fiji and Solomon Islands. Australia already has an alliance with PNG, and Anthony Albanese says they're keen to strengthen ties even further with other nations.
7: What we want to do with Samoa and Tonga is continue to have engagement about how we can improve the relations and improve the engagement in a constructive way, consistent with what we've done with all of our Pacific neighbours.
5: And former Test cricketer Stuart McGill has failed to have a drug supply conviction overturned. McGill was sentenced to community service in May last year after supplying cocaine.
8: Bundaberg farmers don't get days off. Neither does a Can-Am Defender. 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
5: The Blues are warning people not to write them off in tonight's Origin decider. New South Wales has only won three deciders in Queensland, but Blues assistant Matt King says they know how to get it done.
9: There's been a core group of guys now been together for a long time. A lot of them got to experience what we're trying to achieve tonight only 2 years ago, so it's not like it's unachievable. Like, a lot of our guys have lived it. They know what it feels like.
5: A new AFL team, Tasmania, has set up a panel to decide on its theme song before entering the competition in 2028. That's the latest in news and sport.
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12: Mostly sunny for the rest of today. Another cool 12 overnight tonight and then a mostly sunny 22 tomorrow. Here in Bundy on Favourite Day Friday, we may see a possible late shower. Doesn't look like there's much in it. Maybe a mill and a top of 22 degrees. Let's look at the weekend. We're keen, aren't we? A sunny one for Saturday, 23, and then mostly sunny, 24 for Sunday. The Nexus Pools, the best pools in Bundy. Today's UV reading is moderate. And she's back, Vic, on the Big Breakfast tomorrow here at 4BU.
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0: more here on the Feel Good Workday. Just having a guest bag with Arthur, who heard just before the 3 o'clock news, I got a message from Stan and his best mate, Dan. I know, go figure, their names rhyme. They reckon Queensland's going to win tonight, 50-0. Now, you don't agree with that. You do think Queensland are going to win. What's the score, mate?
1: It'll be 20-10. Like the score, it's 1986. I think it was the same score on this same day.
0: Really?
1: Yeah, it was on Foxtel last night.
0: Right on, Arthur. And here I was thinking you were some sort of football genius, and then I was thinking, how old were you to remember 1986 the scoreline?
1: Hey, I'm older than that.
0: Yeah, or what was I was 10 then. How old were you in 86?
1: I was 16.
0: Right, so you're just slightly older than me. So you probably could have remembered that.
1: Yeah, I don't remember the score, but, yeah, when they pulled up.
0: Yeah. Arthur, the big question is, in about 20 years' time, will you remember me hanging up on you, you filthy cane toad?
1: Queenslander!
0: Oh, damn, I just let that one slip. Whew, I've got Phil Collins for you in the next few minutes. You're on the Feel Good Workday. Nothing to do with football. This song is about a schoolboy having a crush on a girl at school. That's next here on the Feel Good Workday.
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0: So true, Cindy. Us girls, we do just want to have fun. It's Karina with you here on the Feel Good Workday. Having a gas bag with Paul. Got me on the hands-free, finished work and headed home. You watching the game tonight, mate?
1: I am watching the game.
0: Mm-hmm. Who you going for?
1: Well, I'm a Queenslander, but I'm pretty sure that New South Wales might get it this year.
0: Oh, my gosh. An honest cane toad. Really?
1: Yeah.
0: Okay, mate. And would you be upset if they do, or are you being stoked because you're right?
1: I'd probably be stoked because I'm right.
0: Well, here's the good news, Paul. I hope you're right as well. Let's go, New South Wales. Thanks for the call on your way home. BTO next here on the Feel Good Workday.
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0: All after 4 o'clock with Shane. Have yourself a wonderful evening, and I will be back tomorrow after the Blues get a great win tonight. Go the Blues!
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10: Hello, I'm Makata Carr. About 36 calls failed to connect to emergency services during today's Telstra outage. The telco is 90% back online as welfare checks are carried out to see if anyone still needs help. Communications Minister Annika Wells says there will be a major probe into today's incident.
11: Of course, I look forward to working with the 000 custodian and the chair of ACMA as they complete more fulsome and thorough investigations. But at the moment, the priority is getting everybody back online.
10: South Australia now has 2 confirmed cases of the H5 strain of bird flu. A giant petrel found on York Peninsula has tested positive. 2 more birds are being tested. Chief Veterinary Officer Dr. Sky Fruin says they're keeping a close eye on the situation.
12: So we're obviously concerned about potential impacts of bird flu on sea lions in particular as an endangered species, but there's no immediate increase in threat just because we've got this suspect case at Emu Bay.
10: A Brisbane man has suffered burns to his leg after a vape ignited in his pocket. The 56-year-old has told police the vape was loose and among several coins when his pants caught on fire. And an Australian woman has been arrested by ICE agents in the US. Immigration officers say the 51-year-old illegally voted in the 2024 US election. If found guilty, she could face 5 years behind bars.
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10: Queensland doesn't appear to be buying into their favourite status ahead of tonight's State of Origin decider. The Maroons are the heavy favourites going into the clash against the Blues at Suncorp Stadium. Assistant Matt Bellin says it means nothing come game time.
13: The teams are so close, I don't think it really matters. I don't think players look at us as being favourites. I think they know exactly where we're at with our footy and they know that New South Wales are a great team. They've made changes as they've seen fit, and we have to adjust to that tonight as well.
10: And the Bombers have consulted a number of senior players about who should become Essendon's next head coach. That's the latest news and sport.
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0: Mostly sunny for the rest of today. Another cool 12 overnight tonight, and then a mostly sunny 22 tomorrow. Here in Bundy on Favourite Day Friday, we may see a possible late shower. Doesn't look like there's much in it. Maybe a mill and a top of 22 degrees. Let's look at the weekend. We're keen, aren't we? A sunny one for Saturday, 23, and then mostly sunny, 24 for Sunday. The Nexus Pools, the best pools in Bundy. Today's UV rating is moderate. And she's back, Vic, on the Big Breakfast tomorrow here at 4BU.
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0: Good afternoon, Shane Bryan with you, filling in for Jonesy and Amanda. Now, Taylor Swift has won a copyright lawsuit. Honestly, this is one of the most ambitious court cases I've ever seen. A poet called Kimberly Marasco took Taylor to court, claiming that she copied words and themes from her from a bunch of songs. The words in question, love, tears, rain, sky, fire, what? A federal judge. These are common words and ideas that nobody actually owns. Now, imagine if it worked. My evidence is she used the word love. Love. If that's copyright infringement, then every songwriter from Paul McCartney to Ed Sheeran is going to need a very large checkbook, I reckon. The judge basically said that these are everyday words, common themes, familiar metaphors that copyright law does not protect. Things like love, tears, rain, sky, they belong to everyone because that's how language works, right? The word love literally appears in tens of thousands of songs. Depending on the database, there are well over 100,000 song titles containing the word love. What about the other words? Fire and rain, James Taylor. Set fire to the rain, Adele. Purple rain, Prince. Tears in heaven, Eric Clapton. All you need is love, the Beatles. And then I came across a song by a singer called Karn Rose. She actually has a song with every single one of those words in it, but it may actually be an AI song done by an avatar, which belongs to a Buddhist monk in Tibet, so good luck suing him. So anyway, Taylor gets the win, the lawsuit gets tossed out, and pretty gutsy, I can say, try to sue Taylor, and by gutsy, I mean downright stupid. We got better music, more of it for the drive home. Stick around.
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2: Remember, you know, playing in the backyards, you know, maybe you've got the cricket pitch set up or you're kicking a soccer ball around and some kid always likes to prove how high he can kick the ball and it sails over the neighbour's fence and then you got to be the schmuck who walks over and says, sir, we kicked our ball into your backyard. Please get it. Sometimes you hear about people who are like really cranky when that happens and they keep the stuff that flies over their fence. I always swore that I would never do that when I was a kid. I'm now an adult and I've done exactly that. One morning I came out to find a volleyball had landed in our backyard and we sort of didn't do anything about it. It just sat there. No one came to the door asking for it. No one peeked over the fence saying, hey, that's ours, can you throw it back? We just kind of left it there. That was about 6 months ago. And this weekend we took it for the first time just down to the beach and we're kicking it around. We're just like, hey, ours now, suckers.
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0: foreign tongues, but there's a big, big problem. Which version do you buy? Depending on how serious of a fan you are, there are around 14 different album editions floating around. You've got the standard release, deluxe editions, collector card version, big box set, 3 World Cup editions, 2 NASCAR editions, plus a whole stack of coloured variants. And these are just the vinyl, right? You also got the CD and even a cassette release for those who never threw out their Walkman. The real attention grabbers, though, are the new Marvel editions. The Stones have actually teamed up with Marvel for 5 special collector pressings, each featuring a different superhero. So you've got Spider-Man, Captain America, Thor, Wolverine, and the Hulk. Each one comes on red vinyl with exclusive artwork, and wait for it, this is the big seller, a custom comic book insert. Yeah, you got me. So whether you're a music fan or vinyl collector, a comic book nerd, or maybe all three like me, then Foreign Tongues might actually be the most collectible Rolling Stones release in years. I can see my bank balance is going to dwindle down after this one. And of course, don't forget to celebrate the launch of the new album. Jason Staveley is going to be presenting a Rolling Stones special this Sunday night from 6 p.m. featuring, of course, music stories and songs from one of the greatest rock bands in the world, the Rolling Stones. So make sure you remember that Sunday night, 6 p.m. right here. We've got better music, more of it for the drive home. Stick around.
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0: Shane Bryan with you, filling in for Jonesy and Amanda. Coming up next hour with Bon Scott's birthday tomorrow and a lot of talk about Akadaka. I'm going to be chatting with a lady by the name of Rose Carlio. She's just released a song honouring Malcolm Young and a brand new vinyl record as well. And, oh, did I mention she was also on The Voice? And also coming up, speaking about new records, Def Leppard is producing a brand new album in a casino basement. Yes, true story. That's coming up soon. Right now, though, time for news.
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9: Hello, I'm Michaela Carr. Welfare checks have been carried out after about 36 calls failed to connect to emergency services during today's Telstra outage. The telco is getting back online after its service went down this morning. Communications Minister Annika Wells says calls who couldn't make it through today are being investigated to see if they still need help.
10: As you'll remember from September, there's a system that happens here where Telstra tries to call these numbers that are dropped calls. If they're unable to get onto them, they pass those along to the territory and state emergency providers, so that's what's happened now.
9: A reality check from the Reserve Bank, the RBA's chief economist, says interest rates will only start to fall if unemployment rises. Sarah Hunter is also the assistant governor and has told a conference in Canberra the only way inflation will fall is if more people are out of work. There's been two more suspected cases of bird flu in WA, one in the city and one in the Midwest, while South Australia has also had another confirmed case in the state's York Peninsula. Hundreds of BHP workers workers are set to walk off the job next week in what could be the most significant industrial action in WA's mining industry in a quarter of a century. It comes after talks between the mining giant and unions about pay and conditions at its Port Hedland operations failed to reach a result. And the conflict in the Middle East threatens to break out again. The US has today launched fresh strikes on Iranian targets in response to attacks on three commercial vessels in the Straits of Hormuz.
11: Cash for scrap. Archon Metals Recycling, 16 Steptoe Street, Bundy East. 4BU, your sport now.
9: The Blues are dismissing criticism of coach Laurie Daly's use of the interchange in Origin 2. The side says it's learned a lot from that game against Queensland ahead of tonight's decider. But assistant coach Matt King says the way they used the bench wasn't any different to Game 1.
12: Game 2 was really clear and we got smashed. From a lot of different angles because of it, rightly so. But in Game 1 we did the same thing and no one said a word.
9: End of the World Cup, Switzerland will take on Argentina in the quarterfinals after beating Colombia in a penalty shootout. That's the latest news and sport.
13: Oh, mate, not again.
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16: Mostly sunny for the rest of today. Another cool 12 overnight tonight and then a mostly sunny 22 tomorrow. Here in Bundy on Favourite Day Friday, we may see a possible late shower. Doesn't look like there's much in it. Maybe a mill and a top of 22 degrees. Let's look at the weekend. We're keen, aren't we? A sunny one for Saturday, 23, and then mostly sunny, 24 for Sunday. The Nexus Pools, the best pools in Bundy. Today's UV reading is moderate. And she's back, Vic, on the Big Breakfast tomorrow here at 4BU.
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0: Make sure you check out the whole song. It is an absolute killer. The album's been out for a few weeks now, but this week they just released a vinyl version. Nice coloured vinyl, orange, and I love the fact that the lyric sheet is included so you can crank it up and sing along like nobody's listening. Check out rosecarlioband.com and show a little bit of love to an Aussie band that's still sharing the same Oz rock spirit that we know and love. We've got better music, more of it, for the drive home. Stick around.
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Good afternoon, Shane Bryan with you, filling in for Jonesy and Amanda. Now, we heard from Def Leppard a little while back, and if you're hanging out for a brand new album, there's some good news and some bad news. The good news is it's on the way. The bad news, you'll have to wait until early 2027. Now, Joe Elliott has revealed that the band are deep into recording the next album. They've been doing it in one of the most rock and roll ways imaginable. While they were playing the Las Vegas residency at Caesar's Palace back in February, they spent their days off recording in the makeshift studio in the basement of the casino, yes. Now, Joe said that the band would finish a show and then they would head downstairs on their days off, keep working through the new music. Now, fans got a taste of what was coming up with the release of a song called Rejoice earlier this year. That's just the beginning. Joe says that they've already recorded around 18

0: songs, and they're going to trim that down to the best 10 or 11 for the album. And it sounds like this one could actually surprise a few people. According to Joe, they've written the fastest song Def Leppard have ever recorded, alongside what he calls their most over-the-top, bombastic and pretentious track ever. What, more than Pour Some Sugar On Me? And those were his words, not mine. Now, he says that the new record goes in every direction imaginable, and that is exactly what the band loves about it. So, after almost 50 years together, can't believe that Def Leppard are still finding new ways to keep things interesting. Not many bands can say that they've recorded their next album in a casino basement between gigs in Las Vegas, hey? That is a definite commitment to the cause. We've got better music, more of it, coming right up.
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13: Hi, I'm Sally Pearson. The Opals have opened their two-game series against China with a thrilling win. The Aussies overcame a three-point quarter-time deficit to run out with a 76-74 victory in Melbourne. Game 2 gets underway tomorrow night, where they'll aim for a series sweep. And quarter-final action continues at Wimbledon. Linda Noskova plays Belgium's Elise Mertens before Ukraine's Marta Kostyuk takes on Jasmine Paolini. Aussie Elise Perez also makes an appearance in the doubles.
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0: Well, that wraps up the show for this afternoon. I'll be back again tonight for the 80s at 8. And my special guest on the show is Spandau LA's Martin Kemp. We talk about a lot of things on the show, including his love of Kylie Minogue. And he even asked me for her phone number, like I'd have that. That's coming up tonight on the 80s at 8. Looking forward to it. I'll catch you then. Thanks for keeping me company.
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7: Hello, I'm Michaela Carr. More than 300 emergency calls did not directly connect today during the Telstra outage. The telco is back online after the service went down for a period of hours this morning. But earlier today, the Communications Minister, Annika Wells, said today's incident didn't compare to the deadly Optus outage of last year.
8: This, in its nature, is a very different kind of outage. What happened in September was a 000 outage where nobody knew 000 was offline.
7: Two more suspected cases of bird flu in WA, one in the city and one in the Midwest, while South Australia has also had another confirmed case in the state's York Peninsula. A second man has been charged for allegedly sharing terror-related content online. The 51-year-old from Queensland is accused of sharing propaganda and violent videos linked to Hamas and Hezbollah. It comes after a 19-year-old was arrested in November. The PM is continuing his week of Pacific diplomacy, hosting leaders from PNG, Tonga and Samoa in Brisbane. It follows meetings this week with the leaders of Fiji and Solomon Islands. And a special $2 coin created by the Australian Mint has been recalled after fears it's a danger to children. The Tooth Fairy Kit has the coin displayed in a plastic case along with the toothbrush. However, the ACCC says the coin has a strong chemical odour that could be harmful if inhaled. Take it back to the place of purchase.
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7: Queensland says it's expecting a fiery clash against New South Wales in the Origin decider in Brisbane tonight. The Blues have reportedly had a pretty intense captain's run, and Maroons assistant coach Matt Bellin has no doubt it'll be a tough task.
11: Every Origin is a fiery game. I think at the moment players know they have to control their emotions really well. Otherwise, they'll be on the pine, sitting there for 10 minutes or sent off.
7: And the Suns are targeting Nick Daicos. The AFL's website is reporting that Gold Coast has inquired about the Pie star, asking his manager if he has any interest in moving up north.
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2: Mostly sunny for the rest of today. Another cool 12 overnight tonight, and then a mostly sunny 22 tomorrow. Here in Bundy on Favourite Day Friday, we may see a possible late shower. Doesn't look like there's much in it. Maybe a mill and a top of 22 degrees. Let's look at the weekend. We're keen, aren't we? A sunny one for Saturday, 23, and then mostly sunny, 24 for Sunday. The Nexus Pools, the best pools in Bundy. Today's UV reading is moderate. And she's back, Vic, on the Big Breakfast tomorrow here at 4BU.
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1: The people who went down to Hobart and disrobed jumped into the water for the annual nude solstice swim. The temperature in the waters of Hobart, no more than 3.2 degrees Celsius. Good on them for giving it a crack. Shout out to the people who had the balls, although I don't think they would have had them for very long in water that cold. Now, like, you might be a little nervous about swimming nude with complete strangers. You know, everyone's dangly bits are just blowing around all over the place. However, in water that cold, don't think you would have had to worry about that for too much longer.
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9: Good evening. Welcome to the 80s at 8. Shane Bryan with you. Coming up on the show tonight, my special guest is Martin Kemp from Spandau Ballet. We dive back into the music. I ask him where Spandau Ballet came from. And yes, I addressed the question about the legal issues. Did he have any regrets? And he also asked me for Kylie Minogue's phone number, like I would have that. That's coming up a little later on in the show. Right now, though, let's kick it off with the Rolling Stones. 2 days before they're releasing their brand new album, this is a classic from 1982. Waiting on a Friend, you're on the 80s at 8.

0: You're on the 80s today, Shane Bryan with you. Spandau Ballet, Only When You Leave. We're chatting with Martin Kemp, and there's been a lot of legal problems with the band throughout the years, and I thought I would just go straight for it. In fact, there was just no other way that I could ask this question.
1: Do you have any regrets?
2: Do I have any? Yeah, we all have regrets, don't we? You know, the band was lucky enough to start to last for well over 10 years at the top. Is a long time for any band. We all of us, if you ask anybody in a band, you have regrets.
1: Yeah.
2: But then you have to weigh it up against the remembering the type of pressure cooker that you were in and remembering the stress levels that everybody went through at that point. And also you have to remember that, you know, I signed that first record deal when I was 18 years old.
1: Yes.
2: So the band were 18 and 19. We were kids.
1: Yeah.
2: And it's taken, you know, and I sit here today talking about it, and I'm 63.
1: Yeah.
2: So it's a lifetime ago.
1: It is.
2: And everybody, when you're young kids, no matter what business you're in, you make mistakes and you have regrets.
1: Yeah. Now, on a personal level, I've got to ask, you went from music to a regular gig on EastEnders, right?
2: Now, we've got
1: an artist in Australia, or she's actually in the UK and in France and wherever she decides to be at the moment, who went from Neighbours to music, and that's Kylie Minogue. Have you ever, you know, wanted to put out a record with Kylie?
2: Oh, that's a good idea. I tell you what, give Kylie my number, get her to call me.
1: No, I was hoping you'd have Kylie's number for me. Look, it's been an absolute pleasure. Thank you, Martin Kemp, for joining me on the show, and all the best with this incredible box set that you've put out.
2: Thanks, mate. Lovely talking to you.
1: You too. Cheers.
0: Fantastic chat with Martin Kemp. I am going to be releasing that on Long Way to the Top next weekend, so if you haven't subscribed to it yet, you can jump onto iHeart and just search for Long Way to the Top with Shane Bryan. Coming up next, a classic from 1987, Suzanne Vega, Luca on the 80s at 8.
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4: I went down to the Rock Pools at Roland Rocks. A girlfriend and I, we originally were setting out to do some free diving, but one, it was quite rough, and two, it was bloody freezing. Didn't really fancy spending my Sunday getting dashed against the rocks, so we just decided, nah, we'll just go for a little swim in the Rock Pools. The highlight of the morning was when I found a little hermit crab. Then I turned my back for about 30 seconds. A big wave swept into the Rock Pools and then sucked the water back out. And I went back over to see what had become of my new little friend, and he was gone. He'd been sucked back out to sea, and I was like, no, I was so upset. Gone too soon.
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You're on the 80s at 8. Shane Bryan with you. That was John Lennon, Just Like Starting Over, released in October 1980. It marked John Lennon's comeback after a five-year break from the music industry while he focused on his family life. Lennon deliberately gave the song a 1950s rock and roll feel as a bit of a tribute to artists like Elvis Presley and Buddy Holly. Tragically, it became the last single released in his lifetime, reaching number one in several countries after his death in December 1980. Coming up on the 80s today, it's a song written in a cramped Hollywood apartment and recorded with all three guitarists playing acoustic guitars. Guns N' Roses, Patience.

0: proved that they could deliver a powerful ballad just as effectively as a huge rock anthem. Patience by Guns N' Roses is up next on the 80s at 8.
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0: Well, that's it for the 80s at 8. Tomorrow night, our classic 80s album originally started life as Silent Partners, but it was later changed to Four. I'm talking Foreigner, and it spawned this huge hit. We'll take a look back at Four by Foreigner as our classic 80s album on the 80s at 8. I'll catch you tomorrow night. 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

0: 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The 90s and 2000s. 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'60s and '70s tracks that stand the test of time.
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1: Why do people need to try and be special? 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I don't need to try it. I know exactly what I'm signing up for when I am eating soft serve ice cream infused with oyster sauce. 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

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It's like 10,000 spoons when all you need is a knife. 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
1: Remember, you know, playing in the backyards, you know, maybe you've got the cricket pitch set up or you're kicking a soccer ball around and some kid always likes to prove how high he can kick the ball and it sails over the neighbour's fence and then you got to be the schmuck who walks over and says, we kicked our ball into your backyard, can we please get it? Sometimes you hear about people who are like really cranky when that happens and they keep the stuff that flies over their fence. I always swore that I would never do that when I was a kid. I'm now an adult and I've done exactly that. One morning I came out to find a volleyball had landed in our backyard and we sort of didn't do anything about it. It just sat there. No one came to the door asking for it. No one peeked over the fence saying, hey, that's ours, can you throw it back? 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That was about 6 months ago. And this weekend we took it for the first time just down to the beach and we're kicking it around. We're just like, hey, ours now, suckers.
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1: Good morning. It's going to be a partly cloudy day today with a top of 22 degrees. We might see a shower tomorrow to finish off the week. Top of 22 again. Partly cloudy Saturday, top of 23. And for Nexus Pools, the best pools in Bundy, today's UV reading is 5, which is moderate. So sun protection is still advised.
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10: Good morning. It's going to be a partly cloudy day today with a top of 22 degrees. We might see a shower tomorrow to finish off the week. Top of 22 again. Partly cloudy Saturday, top of 23. And for Nexus Pools, the best pools in Bundy, today's UV reading is 5, which is moderate. So sun protection is still advised.
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you. It's Vic here, getting you started on the workday ahead. Happy Thursday. It's better music and more of it. Coming up on the show this morning, got a couple of special guests going to be having a chat to the RSPCA after 7, and then Steve Bennett, the member for Burnett, after 7:30. Also, we are in the middle of NAIDOC week at the moment, and tomorrow is the biggest day ever in the out of the whole week. So going to be having a chat to Acting Coordinator Nigel Rowe after 9 about what you can expect tomorrow with these awesome events that are set to take place. So don't miss that one. It's all happening here on the Big Brekkie. Of course, you do have our secret sound this time, worth $350. This one right here is what you've got to guess if you want to take away the cash. Now, your clues so far are technology and soft. Play after 8 o'clock for your chance to win. So don't go anywhere. It is the Big Brekkie with Vic. Bundy farmers don't get days off. Neither does a Can-Am Defender. 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

0: live and local. It's 1332 for BU, and this is the Big Brekkie with Vic. 6 o'clock on our Thursday morning. 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Right now, being July, we are in the middle of Sarcoma Awareness Month. Now, if you are anything like me, you might not even know what sarcoma is, and that's exactly why we have this month, because it is one of Australia's deadliest cancers, and not many people even know about it. And I'm going to be talking to a survivor of sarcoma, Angela. She has her own personal story about how she dealt with the diagnosis, what it was like going through treatment, and why it is so vitally important to have, you know, months like Sarcoma Awareness Month, not only to raise awareness, but to raise vital funds to go towards the research and the treatment for others who are going through the same condition. So that is up next on the show. We are your leaders in local on 4BU.
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4: Good morning, Louise Nielsen here with your Bundaberg local news update. The state government is spending $2.4 million on a research project to better understand shark populations and their behaviour in an effort to keep swimmers safe. The study will look at a range of shark species, including bull and tiger sharks. Primary Industries Minister Tony Perrott says it's important to get all the info about sharks.
5: To make certain that we understand shark populations, but more importantly, the impact that they have on Queensland coastlines, because this has never been done before. So unless we actually understand shark populations, shark behavioural patterns, then we can't then make the correct decisions to protect Queensland swimmers.
4: It comes as a man in his 50s was airlifted to Bundaberg Hospital after being bitten by a shark while snorkelling at Lady Elliot Island in March. One of Australia's biggest childcare operators is due to face court with Fair Work taking legal action over $2 million worth of alleged underpayments and comp for its employees. More than 1,400 workers at G8 Education are impacted, including alleged underpayment of the minimum wage and overtime. The organisation runs 400 centres around the country, including two in Bundaberg, the Piper Central World of Learning and Bundaberg Early Learning Centre. Bundaberg tourism operators are being featured in a statewide campaign urging Queenslanders to book regional winter experiences. It includes our local Hinkler Hall of Aviation, as well as our reef, wildlife and food tourism. The regional rewards campaign provides discounts on eligible tours and attractions, helping drive visitation and support local businesses across our region. And growers from Bundaberg have headed to the Sunshine Coast to take part in the Queensland Garden Show. One of the highlights of this year's show in Nambour is the Kitchen Garden. Tom Heinzel runs the garden and says it's aimed at experienced gardeners who want to learn more and those just starting out.
6: We target a lot towards kids. We make it very playful feeling so that families come along there with their kids. There's a sandpit for them. And that way the kids are kind of comfortable in the space. And if the parents are talking about, let's go home and grow that, the kids also will want to join in.
4: The garden show starts tomorrow in Nambour and runs until Sunday.
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7: Morning, I'm Britt Aylin. The ceasefire between the United States and Iran appears to have collapsed, with US President Donald Trump declaring the interim agreement to end the conflict is over after indirect talks failed to make progress. America's launched fresh strikes against Iranian targets with threats of more to come. Telstra's got some explaining to do after more than 300 calls didn't connect directly to emergency services while its mobile network was down yesterday. Safeguards put in place after last year's deadly Optus outage should have seen those calls picked up by other networks. The telco is blaming a software issue, while Chief Operating Officer Michael Ackland has admitted they let their customers down.
8: There's nothing that makes that untrue for many of those customers who are in traumatic situations, and we apologise for that deeply. We take this incredibly seriously, and I think they can trust us.
7: And Prime Minister Anthony Albanese and Indian PM Narendra Modi are expected to sign a landmark uranium export agreement today. The deal's expected to secure Australian uranium supplies for India's expanding nuclear sector.
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7: In sport, Queensland suffered a deflating 30-12 defeat to New South Wales in the Origin decider at Suncorp Stadium. Maroons fans frustrated by some contentious calls, with captain Sam Munster attempting to get clarity from the ref.
9: A bit of frustration probably for myself, you know, in the heat of the moment, probably just asking Ash some questions, but he saw him a little bit differently to myself, and he's a referee and he adjudicates the game the way he sees it, and that's how he saw it.
7: And in AFL, Freo's dropped ruck Sean Darcy from tonight's clash with the Swans in Perth, instead opting to call up former Pie Mason Cox.
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11: It is looking to be a partly cloudy day today with a top of 22 degrees. Possible showers tomorrow, top of 22 again to finish off the week. And a partly cloudy start to the weekend on Saturday, top of 23. For Nexus Pools, the best pools in Bundy, today's UV reading is 5, which is moderate. So sun protection is still advised. And right now it is 13 degrees in Kalki.
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0: Live and local, it's 13:32, 4BU, quarter past six. July is here, and that means it's Sarcoma Awareness Month. Very important, because the thing is, a lot of Australians are simply not aware of sarcoma, what it is, or how it affects other people. And this is the thing, there are some frightening statistics about this condition. One in three people who are diagnosed with sarcoma do not survive. This is Australia's deadliest forgotten cancer that is in desperate need of more attention. And I'm joined today by survivor of this particular disease, Angela DeWedger. Angela, thank you so much for joining me on the show today.
1: Oh, my pleasure. Happy to talk about it. Thank you.
0: Angela, before we get into your personal story and your experience with sarcoma, can you please, for our listeners who might not be aware, tell us about what sarcoma actually is?
1: Sarcoma, it's one of Australia's most overlooked cancers, as you just mentioned. It can affect, you know, any soft tissue in the body. It can affect bone. It can affect cartilage. For me, it actually affects a particular cell in the blood vessel. And for me, it affected blood vessel, specifically in my brain. So my type of sarcoma was a brain sarcoma.
0: And how did this particular condition affect you personally, Angela?
1: Well, originally, I wasn't sure what was going on. I had some strange symptoms, some sensory issues happening in my leg. It felt like I had some, you know, water trickling down my leg. Over a period of about 2 years, I did see my GP. I did see a neurologist. But symptoms can be really vague. That's how it affected me, because it affected that sensory part of my brain that went to my leg. But I was at work one day, then it travelled all the way up my body. I actually thought I was having a stroke. Then I went to the hospital, and that's when they first did a scan. They located that tumour. Since then, I had surgery, I had radiation for 6 weeks daily, and even the effect of the treatment leaves ongoing impacts as well. Emotionally, you can understand as well, you know, when you're first diagnosed with a brain cancer, and a rare one at that, emotionally it affects you, psychologically, financially it affected me. I wasn't able to work. But probably what really affected me mostly was I had a young five-year-old child, and emotionally it was, what does this mean for him? Nearly one in three diagnosed don't survive beyond 5 years. In many ways.
0: Yeah, and how are you doing? How are you doing now, Angela, after, you know, going through all of that?
1: Yeah, now the surgery was a success and the radiation was a success. I haven't had any recurrence, but there is always a risk of that. But, you know, for me personally, I'm doing okay. I try to, you know, be positive and do what I can to raise awareness, raise hope and advocate for sarcoma, because I can. I'm 8 years post-treatment now. I feel lucky that I came to here talking to you today and raising awareness.
0: Good on you, Angela. And that's what July is currently about. It is Sarcoma Awareness Month. There's a big event actually coming up this month that is all about raising awareness and people getting involved to help those who have been diagnosed.
1: Yes, there is. We can all help raise awareness and help raise vital research funds, because sarcoma actually receives less than 1% of Australia's cancer research funding, despite those high mortality rates. But the Sarcoma Plankathon is trying to raise vital funds. Like, we're just trying to aim for $100,000. We can either join a team or do some planking ourselves, or we can just donate if we haven't, you know, trained up for a plankathon or want to do that planking ourselves. We can always also raise awareness by wearing yellow. Yellow is identified as Sarcoma Awareness Month.
0: Of course. So, yes, how can everyone get involved in the Plankathon?
1: If we get onto the website sarcomaplankathon.com, that's where you can find all the information there. You can either donate, like I said, or you can either start your own team and do some planking yourself. There's instructions there if you've never planked before on how you can, you know, plank as well. my son and I have actually just started by leaning against a wall, and that's okay too. That's where our planking has started.
0: And you can work it up over the month. Amazing.
1: Absolutely.
0: I mean, like, if I can manage 60 seconds of a plank, I'm pretty happy. So
1: that's it. That's all we're aiming for, 60 seconds. And our friends and family can get behind us too and donate to that cause and donate to our efforts to do that planking.
0: There you go. The Great Sarcoma Plankathon is taking place for Sarcoma Awareness Month, which is right now that July has begun, to raise vital funds for life-saving research into sarcoma and raising awareness among Australians about what sarcoma is and how it is affecting Australians nationwide. Angela, thank you so much for sharing your story and for having a chat this morning as well.
1: Oh, that's my pleasure. Thanks for having me on and helping raise that awareness too.
0: Of course. That is Angela Derringer on 1332 4BU for Sarcoma Awareness Month. We are live and local.

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0: 30:32 for BU, it's the Big Recce with Vic, 6:30. Now, I have a little something to confess. It's quite naughty of me. I, because of the way that my hair is, like, structured, I guess, let's just call it that, I have to wash it at least, you know, 2 or 3 times a week, once every 3 days maximum. If I leave it any longer than that, it starts going all gross and oily and stringy and just sort of feels a little bit, I don't know, hobo-y. And I have been running very low on the shampoo and conditioner I use. Now, because I'm very persnickety, the brand that I use isn't actually available here in Bundy. I have to order it online and it still hasn't arrived yet. And I'm just like, crap. Last night, my hair was feeling gross. It was full of sweat. It was full of little microorganisms, probably all mating around on top of my head. I needed to wash my hair, long story short, and I didn't have any shampoo or conditioner. So I did the next logical thing and stole some from my housemate. She's got uses a completely different brand, one that I've never heard of before, but I'm just like, this will do in a pinch. And I'm just like, it's just a pump. I'll be honest about it. I'll say, hey, girl, just, I hope you don't mind. I took one little pump from your shampoo just while I'm waiting for mine to arrive. love you. Don't mean to go and steal your stuff. But, you know, I can trust you, can't I? You're not going to go and tell her. I'm going to get home today. She's going to be standing in the garage just arms folded waiting for me, and I'm going to take off down the road and never see her again.
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6: Good morning, Louise Nielsen here with your Bundaberg local news update. Four people have been fined after allegedly fishing illegally in a green zone off Bundaberg during a competition. The ABC reports the group has been fined $14,500 after they were caught by Great Barrier Reef Marine Park Authority officers during a targeted night patrol. It's alleged the group were around 10 nautical miles inside the green zone and were fishing for reef fish. A statewide initiative is giving visitors one more reason to choose the Bundaberg region and the Southern Great Barrier Reef. Bundaberg tourism operators are being featured in a statewide campaign urging Queenslanders to book regional winter experiences. The regional rewards campaign provides discounts on eligible tours and attractions and includes our local Hinkler Hall of Aviation, as well as our reef, wildlife and food tourism. A childcare operator that runs 400 centres across the country, including two in Bundaberg, is being taken to court. Fair Work is taking legal action against G8 Education over $2 million in alleged underpayments and compensation. About 1,400 workers are estimated to be impacted. The Fair Work Ombudsman says it's completely unacceptable for a well-resourced corporate employer to allegedly underpay basic entitlements. And the kitchen garden at this year's Queensland Garden Show on the Sunshine Coast is all about encouraging people to grow their own food. Bundaberg growers will be there at the Nambour Showgrounds starting tomorrow until Sunday. Tom Heinzel runs the garden and says it's all about encouraging the younger generation to get into gardening.
7: They're the ones who are going to be living here down the track, wanting to grow their own stuff. There was too much of a break, I feel, during maybe the 80s and 90s, where that wasn't encouraged. And now I see this big upswell, and especially when you come into the kitchen garden, like if you were here on the weekend, it's just absolutely thriving with people, family groups, and people who just want to learn how to grow their own.
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8: Morning, I'm Britt Aylin. Telstra says a software fault's to blame for yesterday's nationwide mobile network outage, which led to more than 300 failed 000 calls. Across the country, thousands of customers were unable to make or receive calls or texts or access mobile data, with the blackout also affecting some regional train services. The V-Line network in Victoria is still experiencing disruptions this morning after the outage knocked out communications. Donald Trump's floating the idea of taking over a critical Iranian oil hub after his declaration that the ceasefire is over. The US president's called talks a waste of time as both sides swap strikes, while Iran's foreign minister says they don't answer vulgarity with vulgarity, but with action. And rental prices in Australia's capital cities have re-accelerated. The latest Domain figures reveal combined capital city house rents went up by $20 in the 3 months to June, the biggest jump in nearly 2 years. Chief residential economist Nicola Powell says it's been driven by increases in a handful of cities.
9: It's actually most evident in Sydney, Brisbane, Canberra and Darwin.
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8: In sport, the Blues have silenced critics after taking out last night's Origin decider 30-12 at Suncorp Stadium. New South Wales star Liam Martin telling Nine they refused to listen to the noise.
10: We never wavered our faith. We knew, you know, we had the team to do it. We had the staff. We had the capability. We just needed to trust ourselves. And I think tonight we went out there and showed that.
8: And British wildcard Arthur Ferry set up a Wimbledon semi-final showdown with Alexander Zverev. Ferry downed Italian Flavio Cavoli in three sets overnight to advance, while Zverev beat American Taylor Fritz.
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12: Looking partly cloudy today with a top of 22 degrees. A shower or two tomorrow, top of 22 again, and partly cloudy on Saturday, top of 23. For Nexus Pools, the best pools in Bundy, today's UV reading is 5, which is moderate, so sun protection is still advised. Right now, it's 13 degrees in Ashfield.
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0: 2-4-BU, it's the Big Recce with Vic. 6:45. One of my biggest problems, and there are many, I acknowledge, one of my biggest problems, though, is my obsessive need to make sure that I've done something before I can move on to the next task. And what I mean by that is, say I'll be leaving the house to come to work, and I'll close the garage door behind me, I'll see it close, I'll see the door hit the cement on the driveway, I'm backing out of the driveway, I travel about 30 seconds down the road, and then I'm like, did I close the garage door? And I know that I did. My brain is just like, yes, you did. But then it immediately turns around and says, but what if you didn't? And then I'm like, oh, I'm going to stress about this. And I turn around and go back and make sure that it actually is closed. And lo and behold, shock horror, it's closed. I do this all the time, especially when it comes to things that, you know, could potentially be dangerous. You know, making sure the garage door's closed so that no one breaks in while I'm not home. Making sure the stove is turned off. The number of times that I'll go back and forth from the kitchen, stare at the stovetop just to make sure it doesn't suddenly magically turn itself back on. It's not even funny. Does anyone else have this problem? I really hope I'm not the only one who does it. Like, maybe, like, I like to think, hopefully it's just me being protective over my house, not wanting the bloody place to burn down. But, like, yeah, I know that that's not the best way to live.
1: 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I need you tonight. The 90s and 2000s. Where do you go? It was called yellow. And 60s and 70s tracks that stand the test of time. Bitten on a dock of the bay. 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

0: bit of music and more of it. 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It's the Big Recce with Vic from River Runs at Sandy Hook to Reef Days at Elliot Heads. 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Lots of furry friends looking to go to new homes. And also, if you are keen to help out with the RSPCA, basically you get to spend time with cats and dogs all day, living the dream. You can volunteer, but more from Dee in just a couple of minutes' time. We've got the movie quiz on the way too. Just play some movie trivia with me and you could be in the draw to win a $50 fuel voucher. It's all happening on the Big Brekkie right here on 4BU.
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8: Good morning. Louise Nielsen here with your Bundaberg local news update. A group of people have been caught illegally fishing in a green zone off Bundaberg. It's alleged four people were intercepted by Great Barrier Reef Marine Park Authority officers during a night patrol 10 nautical miles inside the green zone. The ABC reports the group has been fined $14,500. Local tourism operators are being backed by a statewide campaign. The Regional Rewards Campaign provides discounts on eligible tours and attractions and is urging Queenslanders to book regional winter experiences. It includes our local Hinkler Hall of Aviation as well as our reef, wildlife and food tourism. It comes as the government announces it's going to spend $2.4 million on a research project to better understand sharks and keep swimmers safe. Primary Industries Minister Tony Perrott says less than 0.02% of the whale population gets caught in shark nets.
9: Critical to that is our expert teams that then respond quickly if there is an interaction, you know, with those nets. So we have the marine animal rescue teams, one on the Gold Coast, one here on the Sunshine Coast, and another up in central Queensland.
8: Under the recently expanded Queensland Shark Control Program, Elliott Heads Beach and Moorpark Beach have been selected for drone surveillance and trials of new whale deterrent technology. And Australia's second biggest garden show starts in Nambour on the Sunshine Coast tomorrow. The three-day Queensland Garden Show has more than 350 stallholders from across the state, including from Bundaberg, and 50 speakers talking on a range of topics. The CEO of Green Life Industry Queensland, Colin Fruke, says people come from far afield for the three-day event.
10: We have people come from interstate, and we also have a whole range of growers who come from as far away as Victoria and New South Wales and far north Queensland. In fact, one of our exhibitors lives and works 4.5 hours west of Cairns and harvests the rare native black Cooktown orchid, and she'll be here as well.
7: National News now.
11: Morning, I'm Britt Aylin. Telstra's reportedly been hit with another network fault, preventing some calls getting through to 000. The telco confirmed a secondary issue last night following yesterday's nationwide outage, which is believed to have impacted around 300 calls to emergency services. Carol Bennett from the Communications Consumer Action Network telling Nine this simply should not be happening.
12: We need to see an uplift in this system. It's urgent and it's a high priority, and certainly the chaos, the disruption we saw yesterday, nobody expects and nobody should have to experience.
11: House rents across Australia's capital cities have recorded their biggest increase in almost 2 years. According to Domain, it's led by Sydney, Brisbane, Canberra and Darwin, while Melbourne, Perth, Adelaide and Hobart had more restrained growth. And if you're looking for a job that can't be replaced by AI, consider a trade. That's the message from the federal government with a new report finding the occupations with the least exposure to AI displacement to be those requiring vocational training, such as electricians, carpenters and plumbers, as well as cleaners, truck drivers and care workers.
7: Cash for scrap. Archon Metals Recycling. 16 Steptoe Street, Bundy East. 4BU. 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
11: In sport, Queensland's relinquished the Origin Shield to New South Wales, falling 30-12 in the decider at Suncorp. The Maroons have now lost three straight at the Cauldron for the first time in 30 years.
13: Yeah, I feel disappointed. That's a fair call. Yeah, it is what it is. It is what it is. Can't do anything about it now, can we?
11: Coach Billy Slater there. And in AFL, Freo's dropped ruck Sean Darcy for tonight's clash with the Swans, instead opting to call up former Pie Mason Cox. That's the latest in news and sport.
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0: It is looking to be a partly cloudy day today with a top of 22 degrees. Might see a shower tomorrow to finish off the week, also a top of 22. Partly cloudy Saturday, top of 23. And for Nexus Pools, the best pools in Bundy, today's UV reading is 5, which is moderate, so sun protection is still advised. Right now it's 13 degrees in Brannion.
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0: Time to catch up with the RSPCA. Their shelter is over in Branyan. If you're keen to maybe start the adoption process, bringing a new friend into your home, they are the perfect place to start. And I'm joined today by shelter manager Dee Haggerty. Dee, great to have you back. How are you doing?
2: Hey, Vic. I'm great. How are you?
0: Very well, thank you. We're into the second week of school holidays. Has that seen an up or a down in, people coming by the shelter?
2: Definitely seen an up. Our adoption rates are picked up, so that's been excellent. There's a lot of people that have brought little furry friends back into their homes, so that's been a highlight of our last 2 weeks.
0: And, we'll get into who else is currently available for adoption in just a moment. But I think, with the increased busyness at the shelter, especially with school holidays, Dee, it does highlight the need for more volunteers with the RSPCA.
2: Yeah, absolutely, Vic. So we've got a lot of dedicated volunteers here and we're so thankful for them. They do a lot of work with our animals, but just like them, they do need some time off too. And when they do go on some leave, our animals are still sitting here waiting for someone to take them for a walk or give them a cuddle. So we're always looking for caring and reliable volunteers to help support the animals in our care. Some of the duties may include walking dogs, socialising and playing with cats and other animals, cleaning enclosures and bedding, assisting with enrichment activities, supporting adoption and community events, and then also our gardening and maintenance and laundry. What we're looking for is someone that has a passion for animal welfare, a positive and responsible attitude, and ability to work as part of a team, and have availability for regular volunteering shifts. No previous experience is necessary and we'll provide all training. If you're interested, you can either call us at the shelter. If you're keen to jump on board, please pop on to the RSPCA Queensland website. Go to our services tab for volunteering and you can apply from there.
0: So this is the perfect time to head on over if you are keen to volunteer. Super easy, and the team, not only will they be able to help you out, they'd be delighted to have you on board. And yes, who is looking to go to a new home at the moment?
2: Absolutely. We've got Fez. He's a 2-year-old male de-sex Rhodesian Ridgeback Cross. He is starting to feel the stress of being in a shelter, and we're putting in an urgent call out to find his forever home. We would also consider a foster-to-adopt arrangement as well if cleared by our foster team. So Fez is a wonderful young dog looking for a committed family who can help him continue learning about the world. Fez is an intelligent and eager dog who benefits from ongoing training, enrichment and socialisation of opportunities. He also enjoys spending time with people and will thrive in a home that provides structure, patience and consistency. The perfect home for him would be home where there's ages 12 and up, someone working normal work hours and being able to provide learning and enrichment opportunities, solid secure fencing, and he may be able to live with another dog pending a successful meet and greet, but he's not suitable for homes with cats or other small pets. Then we'll move into our cats. We've got beautiful little Cleo. Cleo is a stunning lady with a friendly, quiet nature. Once she's comfortable with you, she'll come running to you to receive your love. Cleo can be initially a little bit shy. However, if you are gentle and talk nicely to her, Cleo will fall into your arms in no time at all. What she needs is a stable home, someone that can provide enrichment like wand toys, large cat towers, games and snuggles. Cleo's previous history is unknown and we are still learning a lot about her, so we're still not sure if she can live with other pets, but we can definitely do a meet if needed, or we can do a trial adoption to see if it works.
0: 100%. So, yes, if you are keen to meet either of these little darlings, then head on over to the RSPCA today. Same as with the volunteering opportunities, the RSPCA will be able to help you out and begin that process. Dee, thank you so much as always.
2: Thanks again, Vic, for having us. Really appreciate it.
0: Looking forward to next time. It's the Big Brekkie with Vic and it's Vic's Pet Project. We are your leaders in local on 4BU.
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0: Another chance for you to go into the draw and win a $50 fuel voucher, all thanks to Rhino Support Coordination, connecting people with quality aged care on the corner of Tantyre and Key Street. Let's play the movie quiz. Legendary Hollywood actor Tom Hanks, it is his birthday today, actually. He has starred in countless amazing movies over the years, but this one is one of my personal favourites. Oh, makes me cry every time. It tells the story of a man who's stranded on a deserted island for years. And the story explores his desperate attempts to survive and one day return home.
8: Wilson! I'm sorry, Wilson!
0: Wilson! Bloody Tom Hanks got me crying over a bloody volleyball. What is the movie? Give me a call. 415-300-888. Let's play the movie quiz on 4B.

0: 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We are your leaders in local. There's Electric Lad Orchestra. Cannot help but always be like every time that song comes. I don't know what it is. I love everything about it. It's one of those ones that I hadn't really heard much at all until I started working for 4BU, and now it's become one of my absolute faves. This is Better Music and More of It. It is 25 past 7 on our Thursday morning. Going to be having a chat to the member for Burnett, Steve Bennett, about a number of, topical issues happening, not just here in the region, but specifically in Bundaberg in just a couple of minutes. But before we get into that...
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0: We got Lorraine from Walker Vale here. Lorraine, you ready to play the movie quiz?
2: Yes.
0: Awesome. For your chance to go into the draw to win a $50 fuel voucher, Lorraine, can you please tell me what iconic Tom Hanks film this was?
3: Wilson!
2: Castaway.
0: Oh, makes me cry every single time. Amazing movie, and it has got you into the draw to win a $50 fuel voucher. Lorraine, well done.
2: Thank you.
0: The movie quiz back tomorrow for one last chance at a $50 fuel voucher before the weekend, all thanks to Rhino Support Coordination, connecting people with quality aged care on the corner of Tentitha and Key Street. The member for Burnett, Steve Bennett, up next on the show. 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
11: Good morning, Louise Nielsen here with your Bundaberg local news update. Bundaberg tourism operators are being featured in a statewide campaign urging Queenslanders to book regional winter experiences. It includes our local Hinkler Hall of Aviation, as well as our reef, wildlife and food tourism. The regional rewards campaign provides discounts on eligible tours, attractions, helping drive visitation and support local businesses across our region. The Primary Industries Minister says a new research project aims to ensure swimmers are better protected at our beaches. The state government is spending $2.4 million to better understand sharks. It says shark nets and drum lines are here to stay. Tony Perrott says there hasn't been a death on Queensland beaches that are protected by shark nets for a long time.
3: It's critical that we continue to protect human life, and we do that by backing in the best research, working with Surf Lifesavers Queensland. We now have and are moving towards having 20 beaches where we have drone technology.
11: Under the recently expanded Queensland Shark Control Program, Elliot Heads Beach and Moorpark Beach have been selected for drone surveillance and trials of new whale deterrent technology. One of Australia's biggest childcare operators is due to face court, with Fair Work taking legal action over $2 million worth of alleged underpayments and comp for its employees. More than 1,400 workers at G8 Education are impacted, including alleged underpayment of the minimum wage and overtime. The organisation runs 400 centres around the country, including two in Bundaberg, the Piper Central World of Learning and Bundaberg Early Learning Centre. And growers from Bundaberg have headed to the Sunshine Coast to take part in the Queensland Garden Show. One of the highlights of this year's show in Nambour is the Kitchen Garden. Tom Heinzel runs the garden and says it's aimed at experienced gardeners who want to learn more or those just starting out.
12: We target a lot towards kids. We make it very playful feeling so that families come along there with their kids. There's a sandpit for them, and that way the kids are kind of comfortable in the space, and if the parents are talking about let's go home and grow that, the kids also will want to join in.
11: The garden show is on in Nambour starting tomorrow until Sunday.
13: National News now.
14: Morning, I'm Britt Anglin. Telstra's admitted yesterday's outage was much worse than it thought, with a secondary issue leading to hundreds of calls failing to connect directly with emergency services. The telco's chief operating officer, Michael Ackland, is blaming the outage on a software issue.
15: We have followed our process, and we believe that we've been able to work through those welfare calls in an appropriate sense.
14: Telstra says its welfare check process remains in place this morning, advising any customers having trouble getting through to 000 to either wait for the call to be connected via an alternative network or to try calling from a different phone. The ceasefire between the United States and Iran appears to have collapsed, with US President Donald Trump declaring the interim agreement to end the conflict is over after indirect talks failed to make progress. America's launched fresh strikes against Iranian targets, with threats of more to come. And Aussie Sarah Snook is up for two Emmys at this year's awards. The actress nominated for her role in All Her Fault, while Nicole Kidman is in the running for an executive producer prize.
13: Right now, pay later. 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
14: To sport now, and the Blues have lifted the Origin Shield, taking out the decider 30-12 over the Maroons at Suncorp Stadium. Nathan Cleary scored two tries and collected the Wally Lewis Medal for Player of the Series. New South Wales coach Laurie Daly says the halfback silenced any doubts over his legacy.
16: And he's done some terrific things, and why does he have to you know, do something like he's done for people who go, oh, you know, he's not a bad player. Like, it just does my head in that type of stuff. He's a legend of the game, what he's done.
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13: Four Walls Realty, specialising in all things sales. 4BU Bundaberg weather.
0: A partly cloudy day today with a top of 22 degrees. Possible showers tomorrow, also a top of 22. And a partly cloudy start to the weekend, top of 23 on Saturday. For Nexus Pools, the best pools in Bundy, today's UV reading is 5, which is moderate. So sun protection is still advised. And right now it is 14 degrees in Walker Vale.
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0: We're your leaders in local on 1332 4BU. It's 7:42 on our Thursday morning. Time to catch up with the member for Burnett, Steve Bennett. Steve, good to have you back in the studio. How are you?
1: Yeah, thanks very much. Thanks for having us on.
0: Of course, absolutely. And it's been a very big week so far. The Premier was in town. How did that go?
1: Oh, look, it's wonderful to have the Premier back in the region. Of course, he's no stranger to our region. He loves coming here. And of course, yesterday was really much about reaffirming the commitment that we made to rebuild Paradise Dam. Mm. I just think we need to take the misinformation and the scare campaigns that get circulated about Paradise. It's just too important. Mm. You know, the investment decisions people need to make, the water security, you know, decisions. Farmers need peace of mind as they continue to expand and make their farming decisions and enterprises around what water security looks like. So we've 100% committed again, and I needed the Premier here just to send that clear message. There had been some mixed messages coming from, you know, particularly opposition members and others, but look, we're just really happy to reaffirm the commitment to Paradise Dam. Another $60 million in this budget for early works, geotech, road establishment, and a few other things we need to do. Material sourcing is going to be an issue, finding blue metal and sand and other things. So we need to get all those things right after all these delays, and we're very happy that there's enough water in the dam right now to meet our needs. But more importantly, as we go forward, the water security will be something that Bundaberg can be extremely proud of.
0: Of course, and sticking with, you know, infrastructure works and upgrades, that notorious part of Bargara, that Bargara Hughes Road, I used to drive down there all the time, and it was such a pain, and yeah, but it looks like things are underway.
1: Yeah, we're absolutely delighted that the promises and the advocacy from the community, particularly the school PNC, parents and even students have stood with us at this very, very dangerous intersection. It was only 2 weeks ago I saw another car accident there. It's terrible, Vic. So look, at the end of the day, the detailed design is now finished, so everyone can see what's being proposed, and now we just go forward with the delivery process. It is a project that will compete with other, you know, black spot programs, but to have the detailed design done and funded was very exciting. I think it just goes to show our community's advocacy, and I think it's time a shout out to those people that continued on the journey with us and to have faith in us that we would end up with an outcome of safety. And it is about the kids, right, and getting to school there at Bargara, and this would go a long way to make sure that we can provide that security.
0: Of course, and speaking of the community, some more great news from the Gambling Community Benefit Fund. What are the details?
1: Well, look, how good is it that 29 groups across the region have been successful in the latest round of the Community Gambling Fund? Mm-hmm. And as we know, across the region, these non-for-profits can deliver so much dollar for dollar when governments provide a lever but don't necessarily get involved too much in their projects. So it's about facility upgrades, it's equipment, it's vehicles, sporting clubs, non-for-profits are all going to be huge beneficiaries. So, look, it's really good to see. And a lot of these are about continuing activities, particularly young people and participation in sport. But right across the region, it's a great outcome. So, again, it's a timely reminder. I encourage people to, if they're thinking about these non-for-profit organisations want to put in, start preparing for round 127, because this money is available, but more importantly, it's for our community and we need to get our fair share.
0: Definitely. It's a huge campaign, the Community Benefit Fund, and yes, absolutely, the next round will become available soon. Steve, thank you so much.
1: Thanks, Vic.
0: Looking forward to our next chat. That is the member for Burnett, Steve Bennett, on 1332 4BU.
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0: We're your leaders in local on 1332 4BU. It's the Big Brekkie with Vic from River Runs at Sandy Hook to Reef Days at Elliott Heads. 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Coming up after 8 o'clock, we've got our secret sound. $350 could be coming your way today just by guessing this one right here. We are going to play in just a matter of minutes, but first...
1: On the Big Breakfast... Let's find out about all the strange and wacky things happening in our weird world.
0: There is an animal that is nicknamed the Mafia of the Bush. And I'll tell you why. The Cape buffalo, native to the continent of Africa, is a herbivorous animal, but very, very fearsome. And it's one of the few animals that has actually gone on record as taking revenge. This is very rare in the animal kingdom. Most animals will kill purely for food, right? It's a necessity. But if you cheese off a Cape buffalo, they have actually been recorded as being like, oh, I'm not about to take this nonsense lying down. They will go and stalk the hunter that caused them harm. They'll attack them and in some cases even kill them purely because they were really ticked off about what happened. So yes, if you're planning a safari to Africa and you come across a Cape buffalo, maybe just, you know, smile and wave, boys. Smile and wave.
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3: Good morning, Louise Nielsen here with your Bundaberg local news update. Four people have been fined after allegedly fishing illegally in a green zone off Bundaberg during a competition. The ABC reports the group has been fined $14,500 after they were caught by Great Barrier Reef Marine Park Authority officers during a targeted night patrol. It's alleged the groups were around 10 nautical miles inside the green zone and were fishing for reef fish. The state government is spending $2.4 million on a research project to better understand shark populations and their behaviour in an effort to keep swimmers safe. The study will look at a range of shark species, including bull and tiger sharks. Primary Industries Minister Tony Perrott says it's important to get all the info about sharks.
4: To make certain that we understand shark populations, but more importantly, the impact that they have on Queensland coastlines, because this has never been done before. So unless we actually understand shark populations, shark behavioural patterns, then we can't then make the correct decisions to protect Queensland swimmers.
3: It comes as a man in his 50s was airlifted to Bundaberg Hospital after being bitten by a shark while snorkelling at Lady Elliot Island in March. A statewide initiative is giving visitors one more reason to choose the Bundaberg region and the Southern Great Barrier Reef. Bundaberg tourism operators are being featured in a statewide campaign urging Queenslanders to book regional winter experiences. The Regional Rewards campaign provides discounts on eligible tours and attractions and includes our local Hinkler Hall of Aviation, as well as our reef, wildlife and food tourism. And a childcare operator that runs 400 centres across the country, including two in Bundaberg, is being taken to court. Fair Work is taking legal action against G8 Education over $2 million in alleged underpayments and compensation. About 1,400 workers are estimated to be impacted. The Fair Work Ombudsman says it's completely unacceptable for a well-resourced corporate employer to allegedly underpay basic entitlements.
2: National News Now.
5: Morning, I'm Britt Aylin. Telstra's woes aren't quite over yet, with the telco now dealing with a second network issue following yesterday's nationwide outage. Techs have been working overnight to resolve a fresh problem that's seen some customers having difficulty getting through to 000. Federal Labor frontbencher Amanda Rishworth telling Nine this should not be happening.
6: It is unacceptable, to be quite frank, and there are real questions for Telstra about what they are doing. There's obviously investigations by ACMA underway, as well as the 000 custodian.
5: Rental prices in Australia's capital cities have re-accelerated. The latest figures from Domain reveal combined cap city house rents went up by $20 in the 3 months to June, the biggest jump in almost 2 years. And an American man's pleaded guilty to unlawfully residing in a national forest and violating federal fire restrictions after he was arrested at an illegal campsite in Arizona. Mark Gatz had reportedly been living in the forest for 8 years, surrounded by what officials described as approximately 1,000 pounds or around 450 kilos of rubbish.
2: Dempster's Caravan and RV, your in-the-know go-to for parts, repairs and servicing.
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5: In sport, New South Wales has conquered Queensland 30-12 in the State of Origin decider. Our reporter Harrison Preve has the wrap-up from Suncorp.
8: A clinic from Nathan Cleary, the halfback scoring two first-half tries as the Blues stormed to an 18-0 lead. Hammerside Tabuai Fido got the Maroons on the board before half-time. Queensland threatening to mount a comeback, but it was Bradman Best who scored a long-range try to steady for New South Wales. Hudson Young putting an exclamation mark on the victory with a try on the side.
2: The Big Breakfast with Vic. 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
11: Partly cloudy today with a top of 22 degrees. Might see a shower or two tomorrow, also a top of 22. And partly cloudy on Saturday, top of 23 to begin the weekend. For Nexus Pools, the best pools in Bundy. Today's UV reading is 5, which is moderate. So even though it's a bit grey today, sun protection is still advised. Right now, it's 15 degrees in Avoca. 8:05, it is time to play the secret sound.
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11: A nice round of $350 up for grabs this morning with our 4BU Secret Sound. This one right here is what you got to guess if you want to take home the cash. Now, your clues so far are technology and soft. 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
11: 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Give me a call on 41530888. 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Only here on the Big Brekkie with me.

0: 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It's 13:32 for BU, 13 past 8. It's the Big Brekkie with Vic.
1: The question on everyone's lips is, what's that sound? 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
0: We got Ronwin from Bundy Central. Alrighty, there is $350 up for grabs. Ronwin, what do you reckon this could be?
2: Could it be sliding a laptop into its case?
0: Ooh, technology and soft, absolutely. Excellent use of the clues there. I'm sorry though, Ronwin, not the sound today.
2: That's okay, thank you.
0: Have a good day. Lynn from Moore Park, let's make your morning even better. $350 could be coming your way. What do you reckon this is?
3: I was wondering if it's connecting or disconnecting your Wi-Fi earbuds into your ear.
0: It always seems to happen when I don't want it to.
3: Exactly.
0: And then when I'm trying to do it, it's like, nah, fail. Excellent guess there, Lynn. I'm sorry, though. Not the sound.
3: That's okay. You have a lovely day, Vic.
0: You too, Lynn. Cheers.
3: Okay. Bye.
0: Looks like our secret sound remains secret for another day, and it's going to be worth $360 tomorrow. $360 that you could be taking into the weekend. Think it over today. What could this be? Be sure to check out 4bu.com.au so you can see what guesses have been made so far. It is our secret sound here on 4BU. Coming up next on the show, are we becoming too politically correct as a society? I want to know what you think. That is next on 4BU's Big Brekkie with Vic.
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0: 13:32, 4BU, it's the Big Recce with Vic, 25 past 8. Now, politics. Do you think we as a society have become too politically correct? Now, if you haven't heard that term before, it's basically making sure that you're adhering to a certain set of standards and rules to make sure you're not offending anyone, right? That you're not saying anything controversial, anything rude, anything that could be taken the wrong way, particularly when you're speaking literally in a political context. Now, you might have heard a couple of days ago, our Prime Minister, Albo, he got a bit of backlash after he went on a podcast and made some comments about pop star Kylie Minogue. Now, that backlash that he got, you know, it came from both sides of the political spectrum. You know, some people calling him out, other people yada, yada, yada. Do you think we've become too sensitive? Do you think we've become too politically correct as a society? Now, on our Facebook page, Pete, you said political correctness has gone way too far. All we're doing is pandering to people that really don't give a crap. I'd love to know what you think. Give me a call, 4153-0888. Where do you stand on the whole politically correct thing? Now, I should preface this by saying you can say anything to me, okay? I do not mind, all right? This is not a trap that I'm luring you into to say, like, ha, you can't say that. That's politically incorrect. I'm not going to do that. I'd love to hear your opinion, yes or no. Either way, what do you think? Give me a call. Are we getting too politically correct? 4153-0888. Give me a bell and tell me what you think.
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10: Good morning, Louise Nielsen here with your Bundaberg local news update. A group of people have been caught illegally fishing in a green zone off Bundaberg. It's alleged four people were intercepted by Great Barrier Reef Marine Park Authority officers during a night patrol 10 nautical miles inside the green zone. The ABC reports the group has been fined $14,500. The state government says it won't cut its shark control program to stop migrating humpback whales getting caught in nets. It comes as the government announces it's going to spend $2.4 million on a research project to better understand sharks and keep swimmers safe. Primary Industries Minister Tony Perrott says less than 0.02% of the whale population gets caught in shark nets.
11: Critical to that is our expert teams that then respond quickly if there is an interaction, you know, with those nets. So we have the marine animal rescue teams, one on the Gold Coast, one here on the Sunshine Coast, and another up in central Queensland.
10: Under the recently expanded Queensland Shark Control Program, Elliot Heads Beach and Moore Park Beach have been selected for drone surveillance and trials of new whale deterrent technology. And local tourism operators are being backed by a statewide campaign. The Regional Rewards Campaign provides discounts on eligible tours and attractions and is urging Queenslanders to book regional winter experiences. It includes our local Hinkler Hall of Aviation as well as our reef, wildlife and food tourism. And the kitchen garden at this year's Queensland Garden Show on the Sunshine Coast is all about encouraging people to grow their own food. Bundaberg growers will be there at the Nambour Showgrounds starting tomorrow until Friday. Tom Heinzel runs the garden and says it's all about encouraging the younger generation to get into gardening.
12: They're the ones who are going to be living here down the track, wanting to grow their own stuff. There was too much of a break, I feel, during maybe the 80s and 90s, where that wasn't encouraged. And now I see this big upswell, and especially when you come into the kitchen garden, like if you were here on the weekend, it's just absolutely thriving with people, family groups, and people who just want to learn how to grow their own.
13: National News Now.
14: Morning, I'm Britt Aylin. Donald Trump says it's a waste of time talking with Iran, declaring the memorandum of understanding between the countries is over. The US president made the comments at the NATO summit in Turkey as both sides swap strikes. Consumer advocates say there are serious questions about the resilience of our communications networks after yesterday's massive Telstra outage. While that issue's been fixed, the telco has since been hit with a secondary issue impacting some calls to 000. Carol Bennett from the Communications Consumer Action Network telling Nine, we're seeing this happen far too often.
15: It seems to keep happening more and more. Telstra have reported that they had 5,200 outages last year alone. Not as major as this, but certainly this is a frequent occurrence and it shouldn't happen.
14: Meantime, V-Line train services across regional Victoria are still experiencing disruptions this morning. And Indian Prime Minister Narendra Modi has touched down in Melbourne ahead of talks with Anthony Albanese today. They're expected to discuss ongoing trade deal negotiations, but aren't expected to make any major breakthroughs.
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14: In sport, Queensland's handed the Origin Shield over to New South Wales following last night's 30-12 loss in the series decider at Suncorp Stadium. Maroons coach Billy Slater admitting it wasn't their night.
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14: And Alexander Zverev advanced to the semi-finals at Wimbledon for the very first time, beating American Taylor Fritz overnight.
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0: Partly cloudy today with a top of 22 degrees. More showers tomorrow, top of 22 again. Partly cloudy Saturday, top of 23. For Nexus Pools, the best pools in Bundy, today's UV reading is 5, which is moderate. And so sun protection, even though it's a bit overcast today, is still advised. Right now, it's 16 degrees in Oakwood.
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0: 13:32, 4BU, it's the Big Brekkie with Vic. 8:45, we're talking political correctness this morning. Quite timely after Albo got into a little bit of trouble for what he said on that podcast about Kylie Minogue the other day or whatever. Have we gone too far with the whole politically correct thing, right? You know, are we a bit too sensitive? Should we tone it down a bit? You know, what do you reckon? And Chris, you left a comment on our Facebook post, which I am definitely inclined to agree with. Chris, you said, yes, we've gone too far with it. This is Australia, damn it. The land of sarcasm and dry humour. When did people forget what jokes meant? If you don't like the joke, ignore it. Don't demand someone changes because you got offended by a knock-knock joke. I love it, Chris. I think you worded that perfectly and you cut straight to the heart of the issue. We love making jokes here in Australia. At the end of the day, they are just jokes. They're not meant to hurt anyone. So, Chris, I think you're spot on about the whole politically correct thing. If you've got your own opinion, though, we welcome everything. Leave a comment on our Facebook and Instagram page if you have something to say or share about, you know, the question of the day. Are we getting too politically correct? I would love to hear from you. It's the Big Brekkie with Vic, and we're live and local on 4BU.
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0: 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Lots of events still to come, including a massive family fun day tomorrow, perfect for the school holidays. So Nigel's going to go into a bit more detail because this year marks a very significant year for NAIDOC, so that'll be coming up next. 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
12: Good morning. Louise Nielsen here with your Bundaberg local news update. The Primary Industries Minister says a new research project aims to ensure swimmers are better protected at our beaches. The state government is spending $2.4 million to better understand sharks. It says shark nets and drum lines are here to stay. Tony Perrott says there hasn't been a death on Queensland beaches that are protected by shark nets for a long time.
13: It's critical that we continue to protect human life, and we do that by backing in the best research, working with Surf Lifesavers Queensland. We now have and are moving towards having 20 beaches where we have drone technology.
12: Under the recently expanded Queensland Shark Control Program, Elliot Heads Beach and Moore Park Beach have been selected for drone surveillance and trials of new whale deterrent technology. Bundaberg tourism operators are being featured in a statewide campaign urging Queenslanders to book regional winter experiences. It includes our local Hinkler Hall of Aviation as well as our reef, wildlife and food tourism. The regional rewards campaign provides discounts on eligible tours and attractions, helping drive visitation and support local businesses across our region. One of Australia's biggest childcare operators is due to face court, with Fair Work taking legal action over $2 million worth of alleged underpayments and comp for its employees. More than 1,400 workers at G8 Education are impacted, including alleged underpayment of the minimum wage and overtime. The organisation runs 400 centres around the country, including two in Bundaberg, the Piper Central World of Learning and Bundaberg Early Learning Centre. And Australia's biggest garden show starts in Nambour on the Sunshine Coast tomorrow. The three-day Queensland Garden Show has more than 350 stallholders from around the state, including from Bundaberg, and 50 speakers talking on a range of topics. The CEO of Green Life Industry Queensland, Colin Fruchs, says people come from far afield for the three-day event.
14: We have people come from interstate, and we also have a whole range of growers who come from as far away as Victoria and New South Wales and far north Queensland. In fact, one of our exhibitors lives and works 4.5 hours west of Cairns and harvests the rare native black Cooktown orchid, and she'll be here as well.
1: National News now.
15: Morning, I'm Britt Aylin. Telstra says any customers having trouble getting through to 000 this morning should try calling from a different phone or wait to be connected through an alternative network. The issue has been flagged as a secondary problem after yesterday's network outage, with reports of hundreds of failed calls to emergency services. And Andrew McCullough from the Australian Chamber of Commerce and Industry has told the ABC it's another example of how the telcos are losing our trust.
16: It's not just Telstra, we've seen this right across the network now, that each of the telcos has faced their own issues. We really have to have that surety of reliability of the system.
15: Australian food delivery workers could soon receive world-first minimum standards for pay and conditions, with the Fair Work Commission issuing a notice of intent and calling for submissions ahead of its final decision. If it goes ahead, the changes would take effect from the 10th of August. And Justin Bieber has been added to the World Cup Finals' first ever halftime show. The pop star has been unveiled as a co-headliner, joining an already star-studded lineup, including the likes of Shakira, Madonna and BTS.
1: Less screen time, more me time with Can-Am and Sea-Doo at Bundaberg Power Sports, opposite Norville Pool on Enterprise Street. 4BU, your sport now.
15: In sport, Queensland's relinquished the Origin Shield to New South Wales, falling 30-12 in the decider at Suncorp. The Maroons have now lost three straight at the Cauldron for the first time in 30 years.
17: Yeah, I feel disappointed. That's a fair call. Yeah, it is what it is. It is what it is. Can't do anything about it now, can we?
15: Coach Billy Slater there. And in the AFL, Freo's dropped ruck Sean Darcy from tonight's clash with the Swans in Perth, instead opting to call up former Pie Mason Cox. That's the latest in news and sport.
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0: Looking a little cloudy today, top of 22 degrees. We might see a shower or two tomorrow, top of 22 to finish off the week, and partly cloudy on Saturday, top of 23. For Nexus Pools, the best pools in Bundy, today's UV reading is 5, which is moderate. So even though it's a bit overcast today, sun protection is still advised. Right now, it's 17 degrees in Bernard Heads.
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0: 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It's Bundy's 1332 4BU coming up on 9:30. Live and local, we are in the middle of NAIDOC week. 50 years of celebration, which is wonderful. And there are so many exciting events that have been happening all through the week. Still plenty to come. Perfect for the school holidays. Great day out for the whole family. I'm joined today by the acting coordinator for NAIDOC week, Nigel Rowe. Nigel, good to have you on the show today. How are you doing?
1: Good, Vic. How are you going today?
0: Very, very well. And it's certainly been a busy week for you. 50 years of NAIDOC, Australia-wide. This is a tremendous milestone. What does that mean for you personally, Nigel?
1: So reaching 50 years of NAIDOC is a significant milestone for me. It's about celebrating who we are as Aboriginal and Torres Strait Islander peoples and recognising after more than 65,000 years, you know, our culture, our traditions, communities are still strong, and it's a celebration of resilience, our history and continuing connection to country. And for the wider community, it's an opportunity to acknowledge the world's oldest continuing cultures, recognize the contributions and, you know, Aboriginal and Torres Strait Islander peoples have made and continue to our nation and come together, you know, respect and unity.
0: Of course.
1: And understanding.
0: Absolutely. And culture really is sitting at the heart of NAIDOC Week in all the events that we see. In your opinion, Nigel, why is it so important to keep sharing those stories and celebrating culture?
1: Well, our stories and culture are how we pass on knowledge, our identity, connection from one generation to the next, sharing them, like it helps keep our language, it keeps our traditions, our histories, while also building understanding across the broader community. It's important for future generations to grow knowing the truth of Australia's history and recognizing the richness of Aboriginal and Torres Strait Islander cultures. When people learn from one another, it strengthens respect, you know, it creates meaningful connections, it helps build more united future for everyone. Yeah.
0: Of course. And, you know, 65,000 years, that's a lot to pack into one week. But like you were saying, this is a week of celebration, and it does come to a close tomorrow, but certainly finishing on a high note with the Family Fun Day. And there's a lot else happening as well. You know, what are you most looking forward to, Nigel?
1: Yes, definitely. Watch this space for the march tomorrow. Mm-hmm. It's one of the key factors that have been part of NAIDOC. Also, tomorrow is a chance for everybody to come together one last time to celebrate everything NAIDOC Week stands for: culture, our people, and shared future. You know, there will be opportunities to connect as a community, celebrate through culture, and reflect on importance of this year's celebration. What I'm looking forward to most is seeing people from all walks come together. Unity NAIDOC isn't just about looking back, it's about recognizing where we've come from, celebrating our cultures, you know, remain strong after 65,000 years and continuing to walk forward together with respect and understanding. Also, we've got a lot of games that are going to be happening. We've got tug of war. There's a few other different games for the kids and adults to get involved. And we're going to have a deadly feed down there. So we got a couple of family members going out to get some fish, so fresh fish, and we've got barbecue. So, like, yeah, come down and have a feed, have a yarn, and just embrace and connect.
0: Beautiful. It marks 50 years of NAIDOC Week celebrations this year, and it's all accumulated in the very fitting theme, 50 years of deadly. So make sure you head along tomorrow and enjoy the events that are happening to wrap up NAIDOC Week. Nigel, thank you so much.
1: Thank you so much for your time, Vic.
0: Of course. That is Nigel Rowe, acting coordinator for the NAIDOC Week celebrations. It's the Big Brekkie with Vic, and we are live and local on 4BU.
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0: Good morning, Louise Nielsen here with your Bundaberg local news update. The Primary Industries Minister says a new research project aims to ensure swimmers are better protected at our beaches. The state government is spending $2.4 million to better understand sharks. It says shark nets and drum lines are here to stay. Tony Perrott says there hasn't been a death on Queensland beaches that are protected by shark nets for a long time.
14: It's critical that we continue to protect human life, and we do that by backing in the best research, working with Surf Lifesavers Queensland. We now have and are moving towards having 20 beaches where we have drone technology.
0: Under the recently expanded Queensland Shark Control Program, Elliot Heads Beach and Moorpark Beach have been selected for drone surveillance and trials of new whale deterrent technology. Bundaberg tourism operators are being featured in a statewide campaign urging Queenslanders to book regional winter experiences. It includes our local Hinkler Hall of Aviation as well as our reef, wildlife and food tourism. The regional rewards campaign provides discounts on eligible tours and attractions, helping drive visitation and support local businesses across our region. One of Australia's biggest childcare operators is due to face court, with Fair Work taking legal action over $2 million worth of alleged underpayments and comp for its employees. More than 1,400 workers at G8 Education are impacted, including alleged underpayment of the minimum wage and overtime. The organisation runs 400 centres around the country, including two in Bundaberg, the Piper Central World of Learning and Bundaberg Early Learning Centre. And Australia's biggest garden show starts in Nambour on the Sunshine Coast tomorrow. The 3-day Queensland Garden Show has more than 350 stallholders from around the state, including from Bundaberg, and 50 speakers talking on a range of topics. The CEO of Green Life Industry Queensland, Colin Fruke, says people come from far afield for the 3-day event.
15: We have people come from interstate, and we also have a whole range of growers who come from as far away as Victoria and New South Wales and far north Queensland. In fact, one of our exhibitors lives and works 4.5 hours west of Cairns and harvests the rare native black Cooktown orchid, and she'll be here as well.
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0: Bit cloudy today, top of 22 degrees, a shower or two tomorrow, top of 22 again, and partly cloudy on Saturday, top of 23. For Nexus Pools, the best pools in Bundy, today's UV reading is 5, which is moderate. So even though it's a bit overcast, sun protection is still advised. At the moment, it is 17 degrees in Thabeeban.
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0: 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The massive Fraser Coast Outdoor Adventure Home and Lifestyle Expo is coming up 3 whole days, the 17th to the 19th of July. 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Give me a call on 4153 0888. I'd love to get you and the whole family along. It's the Big Brekkie with Vic on 4BU.
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0: You got the Feel Good Workday coming up next. Thanks for joining me on the Big Brekkie Show today. 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You got this one from Tracy Chapman coming up in just a couple of moments. Finally the tables are starting to turn. And Europe not too far off. The Baby's on the way too. All happening here on 4BU. This has been Vic, always happy to host you. Till next time, you have a fine rest of your day.
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8: Morning, I'm Britt Aylin. The federal government says it's had no reports of any deaths linked to yesterday's nationwide Telstra outage or the ongoing 000 issues. It's after a South Australian senator claimed her office had received reports that someone died because they couldn't get through to emergency services. Communications Minister Annika Wells telling the ABC they're not aware of any incidents at this stage.
9: I have not had it reported to me that any failure to connect to 000 has contributed to an adverse outcome. That's the update I have for your listeners overnight.
8: Meantime, Victoria's regional V-Line network remains at a standstill this morning, more than 24 hours after its comms system was knocked out in yesterday's outage. Commuters are being told to avoid travel if possible, with no confirmation on when the trains will be back on the tracks. Explosions are being reported across a number of southern Iranian cities as the US conducts fresh strikes. Donald Trump's declared the ceasefire between the two countries over, with both sides accusing the other of breaching the terms of agreement. And the Indian Prime Minister is in Melbourne today for talks with Anthony Albanese. They're expected to discuss ongoing trade deal negotiations, but aren't expected to make any major breakthroughs. Narendra Modi will then be celebrated at a special event at Marvel Stadium tonight, with organisers anticipating a crowd of more than 20,000 people.
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